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0: Hey ladies, swimsuit season's here, and we know you've got this, but does your man?
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1: Hello?
2: Hey, who is this?
1: This is James.
2: So, James, guess what? You were entering this Morgan Wallen contest, correct? To go see him
1: in
2: Baltimore? Dude, I got good news for you. Out of 16,000 texts, over 16,000,
3: yeah,
2: yours is the winner. You're going to Baltimore, my friend.
1: Oh, that's awesome.
2: Yeah, man. Who are you going to bring with you?
1: My wife.
2: Oh, excellent.
3: Oh, yeah, you better take your wife.
2: Yeah, you better take your wife.
1: Oh, yeah.
2: So we're going to take care of you. We're going to get you a hotel. We're going to get you airfare. We're going to get you tickets to the show. You're good to go, James.
1: Awesome. Thank you guys so much.
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0: It's Hunter and Kush, and in the Lowcountry, we celebrate the courage, vision, and determination that built our nation and continues to inspire us today.
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2: I'm with Andrea from Deepwater Vineyard talking about the new vintages coming out. 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
4: 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So the vintage is just like, what year is it? 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
2: If they want to get more information about all the different wines that you guys have, where can they go?
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2: You can help turn waste into wonder. Sounds too good to be true, but it is. It's the objective of the Beautification Transformation Project that's our subject today here on Low Country Forever. I'm Brian Cleary, and here to fill us in is the director of the Beautification Transformation Project, Jim Haag. Jim, let's start there. Give me the overall 40,000 feet view. What is the project?
3: The project, Brian, is basically an art contest. It's for high school students, college students, and professionals in Mount Pleasant to take recycled material, turn it into sculptures, works of art that we're going to auction off, and the proceeds will go to MUSC Children's Hospital.
2: So, Jim, where did the idea to conduct this project come from?
3: I'm an avid runner and I run around my neighborhood, and I noticed after about 3 years, there was definitely trash on the side of the roads, 17 and Rifle Range where I live. Big things like shovels, sheets of metal were just stayed there that never got picked up. And so I just had this idea. I made a presentation, called the town, asked them when I could come in and pitch it, and they liked it.
2: So let's look down the road and then we'll come back to the individual parts of it. But long term, what do you think your vision is for the Beautification Transformation Project?
3: So this year, we're starting in Mount Pleasant. Next year, I'd love to go to all of Charleston. And then my vision is just to take it to cities nationwide for three reasons, really. One, to support the arts, to help the environment and get rid of trash. Three, to do something that gives back. And this year, it's going to be the MUSC Children's Hospital.
2: So if somebody goes online to your website, the Beautification Transformation Project website, you just kind of touched on those. Let's dive a little deeper, though, because it seems that you have a three-pronged approach. And the first was to clean the environment. So we're talking about, in this case, Mount Pleasant. We're going to clean it up.
3: Yeah, the goal is, you know, I'm not exactly sure. We're working through the town. The goal is to pick up 10,000 pounds of trash from the sides of the roads. We're going to be doing it for 2 weeks in August before the contest starts in September. So that's kind of the goal. There's definitely areas around Mount Pleasant that when they do pick up the trash, there's definitely still stuff left that doesn't always get picked up, the little kind of side areas. We're working through kind of some of the areas we're trying to tackle. There really is a lot of recycled material that's just on the side that just gets picked up a couple times a year. Definitely the goal is to pick up and help the environment. And then, like I said, help MUSC in the end.
2: So I'm not somebody who I would consider to be very talented in the art world, but is this a way maybe I can help the project? Because you mentioned the 2 week time period. In August, am I going to be able to help? Will volunteers come out and assist in picking up this trash?
3: Absolutely. Right now, I'm working with the Green Commission in Mount Pleasant. As soon as we get the details settled, I will put something up on the website and our social media that will have like a link to where you can sign up and volunteer.
2: We know the town of Mount Pleasant is a great place to live. It's a great place to work, and we make it more beautiful. That is one of the objectives of the Beautification Transformation Project, which is our subject today here on Low Country Forever. This is Brian Cleary, joined by Jim Haag. He is the director of the Beautification Transformation Project. Now, Jim, you mentioned this will ultimately turn into, and the big part of this is the art contest. So who is it that can participate in the art contest this year?
3: Anyone that's 14 years or older, so high school students, college students, and professionals around Mount Pleasant or in Charleston, to tell you the truth.
2: So if someone, unlike me, has this artistic sense about them, what's the first step they need to take in terms of, oh, okay, I'm interested. How can I get involved in the contest?
3: They can go to the website. It's TVT Project. So T as in Tom, B as in Boy, T as in Tom Project.org. And the rules are on the website. And there's a very simple button. Click the button and you can enter. All we're looking for is a sketch of what you imagine the art will be. And for each of the categories, we're going to pick five finalists. And those five finalists will compete against each other, and there'll be cash prizes at the end for first, second, and third place.
2: So I don't necessarily need to be a professional artist or part of like the Mount Pleasant Artist Guild if I just have that ability.
3: Yeah, if you have the ability of metalworking, glassworking, anything, and you have a good idea, please join. Like I keep on saying, it's just going to a good charity. And I'm also really happy supporting the arts. I went to art school and I've always been trying to figure out something where I could give back with what I know and then give back to the community.
2: What is your hope then for the art? Because you're going to have these individuals participating, making beautiful art out of junk. So we're turning, as we said, waste into wonder. Where will I be able to experience or see that art when it's completed?
3: Around the town, but also the top three donors or four donors will get the first, second, and third place. That

0: will be at their establishments for a month. And then it will be the person who actually spends the most money on them, which again goes to MUSC, will get those in the end after a month. We have a lot of interest in restaurants and different businesses around Mount Pleasant. We'll get some good ones and they'll be able to showcase that, where there a lot of people will be able to see it to help, again, keep promoting the project for next year.
1: So Jim, you explained where people can go. Hey, I'm an artist. I'll go to the website. That's where I can sign up to be part of the contest. Say I'm a business. I have a restaurant. This would be great to have that piece of art hanging in my restaurant. Am I going to the website? Is there a different way I should contact you?
0: Anybody can contact me at info@tbtproject.org. But also on the website, you can go and there's a sponsorship link and there's a donate link. So if anybody wants to donate anywhere from $25 plus, please, this is our first year. Again, we're looking to give as much money as possible to MUSC Children's Hospital. So anything is welcomed.
1: So you mentioned the fact that obviously you're doing this with the town of Mount Pleasant. How has the town stepped up to assist you in your venture?
0: Town's been great. They gave me a nice donation. I've been working with a couple people who have been helping me figure out the details, giving the contacts, helping me with the Green Commission, figuring out a place where we're actually going to put the trash so the artists can pick up. All those details, they've been really working behind the scenes and helped me out a lot.
1: Jim, do you yourself have an art background? Is this something that, hey, you could pick up a couple of things from the side of the road and I'd be impressed by what you put together?
0: Yes, I actually do. I went to Savannah College of Art and Design. I definitely have an art background and I've done everything from pottery to sculpture to woodworking to jewelry making. Now I love to carve shells. Yeah, it's definitely part of my DNA, and that's kind of what sparked it when I was running around and seeing trash that can, not just the bottles and cans, but big pieces of like trash of metal and shovels and things that can be converted into artwork.
1: I have to think this would be one of the amazing things or interesting things about the project, and I'm not sure how we could get into it, but just you having that art background, the way the artists are going to be able to look at junk and then in their head go, put this here, and it's going to be beautiful. That is a talent. That's got to be a fascinating part of this project.
0: Yeah, absolutely. There's a lot you can do. Cans, for example, you can melt down aluminum and make beautiful sculptures. You can cut up the aluminum and make mosaics. You can break up the glass and make mosaics. You can melt the glass down depending on the tools, what you've done in the past as an artist and what you're comfortable with doing. And there's wood carving. I'm not talking about tree trunks. I'm talking about old wood that's on the side, old fences that haven't been picked up. Lots of different things that you can use to make really, really nice pieces of art.
1: Today on Low Country Forever, we're talking about the Beautification Transformation Project that's happening in Mount Pleasant. I'm Brian Cleary, and the director of the Beautification Transformation Project is our guest today. Now, Jim, you mentioned the fact that this came to you as you were running through the town of Mount Pleasant. Does that mean that you're perhaps somebody we'd see in the bridge run?
0: I'm going to be honest. The bridge run's pretty crowded. So I don't do the bridge run, but I do a lot of 5Ks around the town. Just did the River Dog. I actually won it last year for my age group, and then it's getting more popular. So I came in fourth this year.
1: So the fourth place finisher in your age group, the Run Charlie Run 5K event. So obviously you're serious about that. Jim, let's find out a little bit more about you personally. You live in the town of Mount Pleasant, so you have to eat shrimp. It's kind of the law here. If I'm going to a restaurant with you and we're ordering shrimp, what's your way to go?
0: That's one thing I cannot have. I'm deathly allergic to shellfish. Shrimp, lobster, crab, I can have, but I do love fish. I can have oysters and clams, and I love to eat oysters when they're in season. I love the fresh fish that we get here. Yeah, I'm a big seafood fan, except for the stuff I can't eat.
1: Well, I don't want to pin you down to one or two places, but just give me an idea. If you are heading out somewhere, where might I see Jim Haig hanging out in Mount Pleasant?
0: Shrimp Creek. And then IOP is close to our house, so we love hanging out there.
1: Now, you mentioned the fact that you went to art school in Savannah. Obviously, that's a pretty prestigious art school, but I still have to ask, Carolina Clemson, do you have a dog in that fight?
0: I'm from New York originally, so I do not. My daughters growing up here definitely do, though. I think my one daughter would say Clemson.
1: You mentioned the fact that this project in the end will also help to raise some funds for the MUSC Shawn Jenkins Children's Hospital. What was it that made you think, yeah, this would be really good for us to tie in with the Children's Hospital?
0: Over the years of being here and going to some charity events, I've just seen what they do. If anybody's been to one of the events and you see one of the videos and how they help the families in need, just really hit home. And I just think it's a really, really great thing to donate to. And I'm trying to help out. Our nonprofit is just trying to make a little bit of a difference. Or even if we make a difference with one family in need, it'd be great.
1: August 31st is going to be the entry deadline for the artists who want to participate. So as we go through the summer, what will be happening with the Beautification Transformation Project?
0: All of September, each artist will get 30 days to work on their

0: work of art all of September. Then at the end of September, we're going to have the judging, and then we're going to figure out the gala, invite a lot of people, and hopefully raise some really good money.
1: And as someone who has an art background, when you say 30 days, do you think, oh, that's a lot of time? Or for an artist, is that, ooh, that's a little bit of a window squeeze? I got to work hard?
0: I just assume people, they're going to go to what their niche is. If someone's a woodworker, if someone works with metal, or someone works with glass, for the professionals, and even the college, they're a sculpture major, they'll go into those areas, which I figured 30 days was enough time. Putting a little bit of time into it, it should be enough time.
1: So for folks who aren't necessarily finding themselves artistic, the other ways that they can support the Beautification Transformation Project would be through sponsorship or through volunteering for the cleanup.
0: They can just flat out donate, go to the website and donate. They can volunteer. Eventually, we're going to sell tickets to the gala. They can come to the gala. And if they want to buy a piece of art, they can do that too. They could be a sponsor, and we will promote either them or their business on the website and also on the town website.
1: And so if you're a business owner, somebody in the Mount Pleasant area that's listening today, this would certainly be something to step up to help. Because Jim, at the end of the day, I think what your goal is, along with helping the charity and moving your nonprofit forward, is just to make the town that you're a part of more beautiful.
0: Absolutely. Just make it a nicer place for all of us to live in.
1: It's the Beautification Transformation Project. There's lots of ways for you to get involved. Let's find one so that you could help Jim Haag and his mission to make the town of Mount Pleasant an even nicer place. Jim, thanks so much for taking the time today.
0: Thank you. Thanks for having me on.
1: And while step number one for the Beautification Transformation Project is taking place in Mount Pleasant, you don't have to be a resident of Mount Pleasant to help out. Whether you're an artist or you're someone who just likes to clean up an area of the Lowcountry, you can volunteer. Get information on the Beautification Transformation Project by going to the website of the Charleston Media Solutions radio station you're listening to right now. Click on Events and Community, and all the Beautification Transformation information will be there for you. Hopefully, you'll be a part of it sometime this summer. Jim Haag is the founder and the director of the Beautification Transformation Project, and our guest today here on Lowcountry Forever.
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3: It's summer in the Lowcountry. The heat is on. That means you start thinking about the water. Whether you're getting on the boat, you're going to the beach, or just the backyard swimming pool, it is certainly a time that you need to know what you're doing around the water, and that's where the Somerville YMCA is stepping up to help out. I'm Brian Cleary, and today on Lowcountry Forever, we're talking with the Somerville YMCA Marketing Director. He is Justin Rammel. And Justin, this week you're starting an amazing program that takes swimming and water safety lessons out to some of our rural communities in the Lowcountry, a program called Splash into Safety. It's going to keep all of you at the Somerville YMCA very busy, but hey, you're busy in the summer. Let's be honest, Justin, the Somerville YMCA is a busy place to be year-round.
4: Yeah, we never stop over here. We got programs running all year long. We are focused on summer camp, sports programs, and Splash into Safety.
3: Yeah, I think when everybody thinks about a YMCA, they think about, you know, exercise, the basketball court, the swimming pool, and the Somerville YMCA is really stepping up because, as a whole, water safety has always been something that the Y has been involved with, right?
4: Yeah, absolutely. It's something that we've always prioritized. Certainly something in our own community and our own facilities, with swim lessons being one of the main things that we do here as far as programs. But now we're really trying to take that next step and offer water safety to people outside of our community.
3: The statistic that I saw was kind of shocking, that South Carolina ranks 9th in the country for drowning deaths. So obviously that creates a situation where too many people not knowing how to swim. And let's talk about your Splash into Safety program. Can you explain how the YMCA is actually literally taking the pool to communities outside the Somerville area?
4: Yeah, absolutely. And it's not just us. I want to be clear about that. We couldn't do this without our partners. So Splash into Safety is really a partnership between us, Dorchester and Culloden County Parks and Recreation Departments, HCA Healthcare, and DD4 School District. But the pool itself, that responsibility really falls on our Parks and Recs Department. So they have a mobile pool that's 24 foot, but it's only 3 feet deep, but it holds 7,000 gallons of water. So of course, it's not a full-size pool, but it's a lot bigger than the inflatable pools you might be thinking of. But essentially, that is transported by trailer out to the Walterboro and St. George communities. It takes a day or to construct them with the steel frames. And then after that, the fire department comes out and fills it up with 7,000 gallons of water.
3: Wow, that's kind of amazing. So you're doing this in two different locations. So let's focus first. We'll do Culloden County, Walterboro. When will the program be happening this year in Walterboro?
4: That's our first stop. So that will be June 15th through 19th. We'll break for the weekend, and then we'll continue June 22nd to the 26th. So Monday through Friday, those 2 weeks, and we'll be at Culloden County Parks and Recreation right there in their parking lot in Walterboro.
3: So how can a family, say, from the Walterboro area get involved and come out and learn to swim as part of this program?
4: So they can go on to our website or just Google it, Splash into Safety. The registration is housed on the YMCA's website, which is somervilleymca.org/splashintosafety. Once you go to that website, you'll see those two dates that I mentioned there, June 15th through 19th or the 22nd to the 26th. From there, you can choose which time slots work best for you. They're 30-minute lessons, and we'll be hosting them from 9 a.m. to just past noon each day.
3: And is there a cost to participate in this program?
4: So one of the main points that we want to focus on with this program is, one, accessibility, but two, affordability. And I think they kind of go hand in hand. We really make this as affordable as possible. So with 5 lessons Monday through Friday, they're only $1 a lesson. So you can participate in this program for just $5.
3: That's amazing. We talk about affordability these days with the price of everything going up as it is, and just $5 for a week, $1 a day. That is just terrific for families who are in need of this program. The program we're talking about is Splash into Safety, the summer

0: program put on by the Somerville Family YMCA, and it's what we're talking about, water safety today here on Low Country Forever. I'm Brian Cleary, the marketing director for the Somerville YMCA. Justin Rammel is joining us. Justin, so we talked about being in Walterboro, so you'll also be in St. George. Set that up for us.
1: Yeah, that's right. So after Walterboro, we'll be taking the pool, we'll drain it and break it down and move it over to Davis Bailey Park in St. George, where we will be set up again 2 weeks, Monday through Friday, the first being July 6th through the 10th, and then July 13th through the 17th.
0: So Justin, set this up to me. I'm a parent. I've got a five-year-old son, doesn't know how to swim. I bring him out. What kind of program is he going to be going through? What's he going to be learning in terms of the Splash Into Safety program?
1: So we keep it really basic, ground level stuff. And this is a program designed for kids like that with no prior experience. Again, the classes are held by YMCA swim instructors and also supervised by YMCA lifeguards. But we just go over really basic water safety stuff. It's really not so much swim lessons as it is drowning prevention and water safety. So that'll be things like blowing bubbles, how to tread water and float safely, exiting and entering the pool. But we'll also be going over things like boating safety and drowning prevention techniques, how to let an adult know or somebody know if you think another child in the pool may be struggling, just being safe around water.
0: What age groups do you think are good as far as the Splash Into Safety program?
1: For this program, we offer it to ages 5 through 12.
0: And so when we talk about water safety, and obviously this is a big thing that the Somerville YMCA is a part of and looks at, and I think you've made the point, but if you're looking for your son or daughter to become the next Michael Phelps, this isn't the program here. This is really, truly about preventing drowning.
1: Yeah, that's exactly right. We do offer swim lessons, of course, but this program is for water safety and drowning prevention. And the reason we do it out in these communities is both Walterboro and St. George, a lot of these kids don't necessarily have access to a swimming pool, which of course, they're not able to learn a lot of these water safety techniques, and many of them don't know how to swim. So this program brings the pool to them and is really for those kids in these rural communities that need it most.
0: So let's talk then about somebody who maybe is a Y member or someone who lives in Somerville. Obviously, this is a priority for you guys. You wouldn't be taking it out to these communities if it isn't, but there is still a similar type of training, swim lessons and stuff that the YMCA offers to members as well.
1: Yeah, absolutely. Members and non-members, all ages. We have plenty of adult classes. We even have sensory swimming lessons. And yeah, any skill level, any age, what we say is we kind of meet you where you are to offer swim lessons at any ability.
0: Is CPR a part of either the Splash Into Safety or anything that is offered through the Somerville YMCA?
1: Yeah, we do cover that very briefly in the Splash Into Safety program, but we take that much more in depth in our lifeguard certification classes, which we're currently hosting right now, as well as hiring lifeguards. So this is a class that we provide to anybody that's looking for lifeguard renewal or somebody looking to become a lifeguard. It's a Red Cross certified program, and a big part of that includes CPR certification.
0: We're talking about water safety, not drowning. Very important. And the Somerville YMCA has stepped up to help out as part of their Splash Into Safety program. Justin Rammel is the marketing coordinator, marketing director for the Somerville YMCA, is joining me, Brian Cleary, today here on Low Country Forever. So this is going to take up 4 weeks of time, 2 weeks in Colleton County, and then 2 weeks at Davis Bailey Park. Justin, let's look at some of the other things, if you don't mind. Like you said, you guys are always busy. You've got other summer programs going on, summer camps. What else can you tell me in terms of what mom and dad may want to know is going on at the Somerville YMCA this summer?
1: So like you mentioned, first and foremost is, of course, our summer camp. So we offer at all three of our locations day camps. Our downtown and Ponds locations have just filled up. We still have some spots at our Oakbrook facility. In addition to day camps, we offer over 40 different kinds of specialty camps. So really, whatever your kid may be interested in, we have a camp for them. But in addition to summer camps, we'll have swim lessons going all year. And then coming up at the end of August will be our 16th annual youth triathlon. So swim, bike, run in the Ponds community. So we're really looking forward to that as well.
0: And I think probably by now, you've recovered from the annual Flowertown Festival. You guys put so much time and effort into that. Can you give us a quick recap on how Flowertown 2026 was?
1: It was fantastic. Last year, you know, it was real hot, kind of a sweaty festival last year, but this year we really lucked out with the weather. The azaleas were in peak bloom. It was fantastic, but we wrap up the festival and start planning right again for next year.
0: And you jump into the Splash Into Safety program. Let me ask you this, Justin, about the program. Obviously, you're talking about kids 5 through 12. If mom or dad comes out to the Splash Into Safety program, is there some training for them as well?

0: Absolutely. So one thing that we like to focus on with parents is how to be a water watcher, which is becoming more and more important. Actually, with the most recent data that we have from 2022 compared to 2019, the drowning rates for ages 1 through 4 increased by nearly 30%. It was really moving in the wrong direction, and a huge part of that is attributed to parents being on their cell phones and not being attentive when kids are in the water. It only takes 20 seconds for a child to drown. So that's something that we really want to emphasize to parents so they can do their part for drowning prevention.
1: And so parents and kids are aware this program is being offered by the Somerville YMCA, the Splash Into Safety program out at Davis-Bailey Park and also Colleton County Park. Do I need to be a Y member to participate?
0: Not at all. This is open to the public for anyone and everyone. The two points that we really want to make with this program are making it affordable and accessible. So it's offered to absolutely anybody as long as their age is 5 to 12 and just $1 a day for these lessons.
1: And as long as I'm mentioning why membership, Justin, why don't you take a second here? There's a lot of value in becoming a member of the Somerville YMCA. If I'm interested, where should I go to find out about it? And how can I become a member of the Somerville Y?
0: You can stop in and talk to any of our staff members at our front desks at any location. They'd be happy to talk to you. And you can also sign up right online. So our website is somervilleymca.org. And you can kind of browse through the perks and options that come with membership, as well as corporate memberships. We have a lot of corporate partners that will get memberships for their entire staff, which goes a long way, just as far as employee morale and as well as retention. It's a great perk that you can offer your employees. And we also find that employees tend to perform a little bit better at work when they're working out at the Y.
1: So I'd have to assume as well the Somerville Y website is the place to go as well. So why don't you recap again the Splash Into Safety program. 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
0: So if you're interested in signing up, you can go to somervilleymca.org/splashintosafety. That's also one of the top options if you just want to Google Splash Into Safety. But we will be starting out in Colleton County Parks and Recreation in Walterboro from June 15th to the 19th, taking the weekend off, and we'll be back June 22nd to the 26th. After that, we'll break the pool down, move it over to Davis-Bailey Park in St. George, and be set back up for July 6th through 10th and July 13th through the 17th. And again, ages 5 to 12, just $1 a day.
1: And Justin, as you touched on before, the Splash Into Safety program, something being put on by the Somerville YMCA, but really just part of a partnership here in the Lowcountry. Share who else is assisting. 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
0: This is not just a YMCA program. This is really a partnership, and we couldn't do it without all of the partners involved. 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So that's Dorchester and Colleton County Parks and Recreation. Their facilities and the parking lots are really where this program is hosted. They have the pool, their staff set up the pool, and they coordinate a lot of that. We also work with HCA Healthcare. We work closely with them as well as DD4 School District to help promote the program, market it out, and get attention and awareness to these communities. So everybody plays a part. It's really a partnership between all of us.
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2: 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Without knowledge of our constitutional rights, we will fail to realize when they are violated.
3: Liberty. 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From AmericanThing.org.
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1: Hello?
2: Hey, who is this?
1: This is James.
2: So, James, guess what? You were entering this Morgan Wallen contest, correct? To go see him
1: in
2: Baltimore?
1: Sir.
2: Dude, I got good news for you. Out of 16,000 texts, over 16,000.
3: Yeah.
2: Yours is the winner. You're going to Baltimore, my friend.
1: Oh, that's awesome.
2: Yeah, man. Who are you going to bring with you?
1: My wife.
2: Oh, excellent.
3: Oh, yeah, you better take your wife.
2: Yeah, you better take your wife.
1: Oh, yeah.
2: So we're going to take care of you. We're going to get you a hotel. We're going to get you airfare. We're going to get you tickets to the show. You're good to go, James.
1: Awesome. Thank you guys so much.
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0: It's Hunter and Kush, and in the Lowcountry, we celebrate the courage, vision, and determination that built our nation and continues to inspire us today.
1: 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South Carolina fought and outsmarted the British with palmetto trees that absorbed cannon fire. Charleston's independence was won with trees, dude.
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1: Hello?
2: Hey, who is this?
1: This is James.
2: So, James, guess what? You were entering this Morgan Wallen contest, correct? To go see him
1: in
2: Baltimore? Dude, I got good news for you. Out of 16,000 texts, over 16,000,
3: yeah,
2: yours is the winner. You're going to Baltimore, my friend.
1: Oh, that's awesome.
2: Yeah, man. Who are you going to bring with you?
1: My wife.
2: Oh, excellent.
3: Oh, yeah, you better take your wife.
2: Yeah, you better take your wife.
1: Oh, yeah.
2: So we're going to take care of you. We're going to get you a hotel. We're going to get you airfare. We're going to get you tickets to the show. You're good to go, James.
1: Awesome. Thank you guys so much.
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7: 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So the vintage is just like, what year is it? 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We have our recipes and we try and get as close as we can. And 6 to 9 months later, we'll start to bottle.

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0: thing holding this show together is duct tape. 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
1: And humidity, add that. Just add a touch of humidity. Jessica knows all about that. Saturday, Mount Joy.
2: Sweaty at the Credit One Stadium.
1: Yeah. Yeah.
2: I was so thankful to have seats in the upper 200s. Like,
1: did you get that nice little humid breeze coming through?
2: You know what? It was actually kind of nice up there. And I'm telling you, there were 1,000 tickets sold for the pit for that concert. One of the ushers told me. And I was like,
1: tickets.
2: Y'all were sweaty down there in the pit. Oh, my God.
3: But wasn't it a long pit?
2: It was literally almost 3/4 of the whole entire floor.
3: So
2: what's the pit?
3: Does that qualify as a pit or is this a good floor seat?
1: It's a good floor seat at that point.
3: But even if you're standing, it's like, is that just a good space on the floor? If it's a long, because a pit to me is like you're scrunched together. Like, we've been in the pit many times together and it's like there's not much room down there. So if they make it a giant place on the floor.
1: It's still a pit.
3: Is it still a pit?
1: It's still a pit.
3: Okay.
2: Because you're standing up.
1: It's still a pit.
3: Well, I know you're standing up. If you're standing up, it's a pit.
2: And you're pitting. And you're pitting because you're sweating.
1: Yeah. How much liquid death did they sell?
2: Do they sell liquid death here?
1: They should.
2: I will tell you, I bought 2 water bottles. It was like $15.
1: Oh, what a deal.
2: And I always feel
1: what
2: bad.
1: What a great deal.
2: I tip.
1: Oh, no.
3: Really?
1: No.
2: It's not the person selling me giving the price.
1: I'm like, not
2: they're
1: giving,
2: still
1: no.
2: doing a service. It's not their fault.
3: It's not their fault.
1: It's not their fault, but they're part of the system, which I will not pay into.
3: Two things can
2: and
3: be
2: And if they weren't
3: true.
2: There, you wouldn't get your water.
3: Two things can be true at the same time. Yeah, you would, number one. It is too expensive. I'm not tipping for $15 waters for $7.50 waters.
1: Nope.
3: And I feel bad because yes, they are out there doing their thing, but I just can't.
2: I just feel like I should not be paying like $6
1: for
2: water.
1: Aquafina.
3: You should not. You shouldn't. They should let you bring a water in.
2: Well, they'll let you refill in the refill station. So if you buy one, then you can go to the refill station and refill.
1: Yeah, you get to drink out the water hose. It's a great, great deal for everybody.
3: Nah.
1: That's why I'm tipping an extra 15%.
2: But then I am like the type of person, and y'all know me, I'm a germaphobe. Mm-hmm. People will put that mouthpiece up on the part where you get the water from, and I'm like, you just put your mouth germs on there, and then I'm going to... No, you're supposed to like let the stream like go in.
1: Right. What a thing to come home to and tell your significant other, where'd that bump from your lip come? Well, I got the herpaderp over at the Mount Joy show.
2: No.
1: How do you think you're going to get herpaderp?
3: From the
1: you're going to like put it up there.
3: From the water fountain.
2: I can think of a couple ways.
1: What are you crusty people going to put your nasty water bottle up there? And I'm going to bring herpaderp home. And then I'm going to be like on, what's that, Valtrex? Is that what it is?
2: Yeah.
1: And like knock it out of you.
3: Okay.
1: I never been with anybody else but you, babe.
2: In the water fountain.
3: Looks to me like you were 10,000 people at the Mount Joy show. That's what it looks like to me.
1: Why'd you come home with a sore?
2: Do y'all ever use the one at the airport? Because they'll let you take your water bottle in through security, but then you can refill it at the water stations.
3: Right.
2: And I'm like, no. I probably have.
3: Because again, you go to the airport, water's a lot.
1: You know,
3: maybe
1: we just need to get back to old school and just, you know, take our chances.
3: Where did you and I go last week? Well, Weird Al.
1: Oh, yeah.
3: I bought something, Mountain Dew and a popcorn. It was a lot of money, and I just can't.
2: I know.
1: I'm the same way.
3: I can't. I want to, and I do feel bad for the people that are there doing their jobs and all, but I just can't.
1: What's your tip at the drive-thru when you're picking it up?
3: Oh, no.
1: No.
3: No.
2: But there's a difference.
3: There is.
2: There's a difference, and you know that, because they're making whatever they're making. The people who work on tips make $2 an hour plus tips. So,
1: I'm telling you, the company takes the majority of that, and they get a little slice.
2: Most of those people that are serving water and things at Credit One are doing it because their kids are doing sports, and
1: oh,
2: they
1: get
2: 100% of the tips that go towards their sports, and they have signs up around the different areas of the venue.
3: If they want my money, they need to sit in front of the Walmart and beg me for it when I walk in.
1: Yeah, actually.
2: Oh,
1: go old school guilt
2: that
1: on that.
2: Money. They're not doing anything for it.
1: Put the kids out there with you.
3: Yeah.
1: Have them sweating in the hot sun and be like, you know, David Copperfield, please, sir, we need to like fund our soccer team.
3: I'll help you fund something.
1: Yeah, we'll do it that way.
3: I'll do that, but I just can't. Like, if I'm spending $15 for 2 waters, I just can't.
1: I'm with you, dude. I'm with you.
3: I hate it.

0: I hate it.
1: I know. I know. We definitely, I agree with you on that one. We got a keyword coming for you for John Party. The Triple B is going to be here coming up in August, and we'll give you a chance.
2: We got to talk about
1: pick up
2: Friday
1: tickets with
2: too.
1: A keyword. Oh, yeah. Friday.
2: We had Cowboys in the studio.
1: We sure did. Kicking Country.

0: What if every time you turned on the radio and a screen popped up and it said, would you like to leave a tip?
1: Ooh, I'd like that.
0: I mean, I'd like that.
1: I got a tip for you.
0: I wouldn't expect it. Like, you turn on your dash, would you like to leave a tip? 15, 20, 25%, 30, no tip.
2: What's 25% of nothing, though?
0: Yeah, right, nothing. Right, exactly. So nothing mean for nothing from nothing means nothing. Bad. Right. Mm-hmm. We were just talking about how crazy it is when you're going out and you're going out to whatever concert and you're getting hit with waters because it's getting ridiculous now. It's really gotten overboard.
1: $15 was for two waters was with the tip because mm-hmm. I did leave a tip because those people are out there standing in the sun serving you, taking your... Mm-hmm. I mean, somebody's doing the job. If they weren't out there, I would not have had water to drink. So yeah, I appreciate
2: it. You would take your germophobic lips over to that water fountain.
1: No, I would not. I would never. I would actually die of dehydration.
0: And then come home with the herpaderp on your lip.
1: I would die of dehydration.
2: Jessica, I'm surprised that you don't invent some kind of mouthpiece that you can drink through that keeps the germs off your mouth. That would be, I could see you doing that.
1: Oh my gosh, no. But I've waited tables before. Like I've been a server.
0: So have I.
1: And... So I've waited tables before and I worked at a restaurant that was like a regular restaurant like during the week. And then on Sunday they had like a buffet for like after church, right? You would be, I guess you wouldn't be surprised actually. The tips during the week were great. But then on that buffet, people have this mindset like Chris just texts us, well, in a buffet, I don't tip. I'm still bringing you drinks. I'm still taking your plates away, cleaning your table off, just because you went to the buffet. So I understand there's a little difference in that, but I'm still getting the same amount of steps. I'm still kind of doing the same job. I'm still bringing you your check. I'm still serving you at the table if you need extra silverware or things to go along with the buffet. That you should still tip. You should still tip.
2: I don't tip as much as the buffet. I don't tip as much. I got to rethink that maybe. Okay, nope, not going to do it. Okay. I just did.
0: Solved.
2: All right. So I still tip for the buffet. I'm just saying.
0: Mm-hmm. Well, let's talk about at least going and having a good time at a show. I was here on Friday, and the guys from Bands, Bulls, and Barrels came in. A Hunter. So now I know three Hunters. I know Beer Hunter.
2: Yep.
0: I know Hunter from Triple B, which is, and then myself, obviously. Oh, and then there's Hunter... Over, she texted in last week, and she did something. She said something on the text line. Oh, soy sauce and Totino's pizza rolls. That Hunter.
2: Huh.
0: Yeah, so I know four Hunters. But it's really cool. They got John Party coming on Friday night in August, and then they've got Stella Lefty on Saturday night.
2: Sweet.
0: And it's bull riding, man. It's like fireworks. They go fast. This one kid that was there, Lance Lowry, kid was 21 years old, man.
1: Oh, I thought he was younger than that.
0: He looked like a...
1: I thought you said he was like 19.
0: He was 21.
1: 21,
0: because I asked him. And
2: he looks like if he doesn't do his homework between bull rides, he'll get grounded.
0: Yeah.
1: You know what he looks like? He's so cute.
0: He looks like a young Clint Black.
2: Does he?
0: I stand by that.
2: Okay.
1: Yeah. I see it.
0: A very young Clint Black.
1: Go to our Facebook page because you did a video with him on Friday. Yeah. Y'all, the girls are going to love him.
0: Oh, yeah.
1: Girls are going to love him. Yeah,
0: he's a summer I turn pretty type of guy.
1: Oh, he's handsome.
0: Yeah. You know what kills me? I got to get this right. Because I wear a hat all the time. Every time Jessica came in, because you came in while I was talking to these guys.
1: Well, I saw
0: hat comes off, dude. It's so Texas. Like the
1: they're
0: hat.
1: So respectful to women. Yeah.
0: Yeah. Like she walks in and they're like, ma'am. And then she's leaves. They go, ma'am. And it's like, ma'am. They're like popping up like little those, what do you call those? That pop whack-a-mole. Yeah. They like do that with their hats. But really cool, guys. We have got tickets for John Party. So here's how it's going to work today. We're going to give you a keyword. All the keywords from today, collect those. And then tomorrow we're going to draw for today and then Tuesday, so forth. So, cool. Jessica, you want to do the honors on our keyword?
1: Yes, and our keywords are going to be the same time we kind of did Morgan Wallen. So, it's going to be at 6, 8, 11, 4, and 5. So, your 6 o'clock keyword that works until 7 is, yo, listen to me. It's John Party's last name, P-A-R-D-I. Not party, like we're going to a party. P-A-R-D-I. Text that to 972.
2: You're going to have to type that in.
0: But there's no way. The party.
2: Yeah.
1: Party's party.
2: Well, I mean, there's no way your phone's going to, if you say party into your phone, it's gonna type it P-A-R-T-Y. True. So you got to type this one in yourself. So.
0: You do however you feel. We'll see where it goes.
2: Yeah, we'll sort it out.
1: It may not go into the drawing, but you know what?
0: Yeah. Party, P-A-R-D-I, 972-9292. It's Kicking Country.

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1: Gerald's Tires and Brakes, 843 traffic.
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3: Temperatures in the mid-70s. Winds out of the southwest going to be warming up into the mid-90s again. Winds coming out of the west. For Storm Team 2, I'm meteorologist Kobe Neighbors.
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1: Watch any of the World Cup over the weekend, Kush?
2: More than I thought I would.
1: Watch that one Friday night. Did you see, guys, see the America go after it, man?
2: Was that Friday night? I was irked.
1: Why?
2: I was irked because I turned it on late and it was already 2-0. And
1: what?
2: I'm like,
1: wait, whoa, stop.
2: What?
1: Excuse me?
2: What?
1: To what?
2: Nil.
1: Are you going to start drawing that line through your seven and lines through your zeros?
3: That's new car Kush coming out.
2: Shut up.
3: New car Kush.
1: How European of you.
3: We talked about this because you weren't here Thursday and Friday. So Friday, we were talking about how we played Friday night and that you were not a big soccer fan.
2: I'm not a big. They are so gifted at what they do. And I love that. I can sit and watch soccer highlights for endless time. They just don't score enough.
3: Mm-hmm.
2: And like I was watching the Germany, the Curacao game, and Germany puts up 7 goals, but they're so overmatched. Curacao is so overmatched, it wasn't even fun because right.
3: When they tie, like the other night when Japan came back and tied it up. Was it the Netherlands? I can't remember.
2: Netherlands,
3: their
2: yes.
3: Yeah. But oh my gosh, it was like, you've done all of this work. Mm-hmm. You have run a complete marathon on this field.
2: Right.
3: You know what I'm saying? Like 26 miles usually. And then you tie. There's like no winner.
2: I know
3: you get points and it goes along the point system of the World Cup, but like, come on. Like, I would feel like so defeated at the end of the game.
2: If you're the Netherlands, tying Japan is like losing. But if you're Japan, tying the Netherlands is winning.
3: Oh, yeah.
1: You're also very hot if you're the Netherlands.
2: Dude,
1: just hot.
2: Oh, my God.
1: You're just hot. That's all there is. Watch everybody there is beautiful.
2: They're showing the pregame. They're introducing the lineups before the game. Every dude on the Netherlands looks like a freaking model.
1: Yeah, they do.
2: It's like, oh my God, they're all beautiful.
3: Mm-hmm.
1: It really is, truly.
2: Man, I bet their cuticles are awesome.
3: Cuticles?
2: Yeah. I bet they're incredible.
1: That's an interesting thought.
2: Yeah.
1: Probably. Beautifully manicured.
2: I know there
1: was a bunch of people down at the shed.
2: Right?
1: 1,500 people just jammed in the shed down there. Mm-hmm. And Friday was nasty hot. Mm-hmm. Saturday was worse. But man, they were all in. And man, when they had that first score... You know, that first goal, and then when they got to 2-0, they really went off the chains.
2: Yeah, they're out there on the pitch giving it their all.
1: 2-0. You're going to go around saying that all day,
2: I'm
1: aren't
2: not
1: you?
2: Now. Now I'm not.
1: You really
2: two
1: are.
2: 2-0, baby. 2-0. They won 4-1.
1: The value's nil. But did you guys see Dan and Shay open up Friday night?
2: Heard them.
1: They were great, man. They did the national anthem. And it was one of my favorite ones, probably since Stapleton. Stapleton did a great national anthem. But, man, they killed it. And it had to be cool to be there. But here's just a clip of Dan and Shay.
2: Check this.

0: That sounds good. Right? Chills on that one.
1: I love that.
0: Yeah. Wow.

0: 92.5 King and Country, the also big thing that happened over the weekend, the also big thing. Carolina Hurricanes crushed it, all right? And then so did the Knicks. So we have to talk about that for a second because our buddy here is a huge Knicks fan. Mm-hmm. He was wearing his t-shirt. He came in here the other day looking for you because you weren't here.
1: Yeah.
0: And he was all like giddy, like a little kid.
1: I was happy for him.
0: Yeah, no, mm-hmm. I was happy for them too. Yep. And we said to him, just give it a minute. New York will riot if they win this thing. It's been 53 years.
1: Right.
0: 50, long time.
1: 53.
0: Yeah.
1: I mean, yeah.
0: Yeah, long time. Mm-hmm. And so they did exactly that. They were burning buses. One kid got shot in the foot.
2: What?
0: Yeah.
1: You know what Hackam told me too? Yeah. He says, you know, people in New York, they don't burn stuff. We just climb stuff.
0: Uh-huh.
1: You know, we climb buildings and stoplights, climb on top of cars. I'm like, okay.
0: I mean, I live there too. When Syracuse won, couches on fire. Oh, all right. Yeah. Things like that. They burn. They like to burn. And then I guess 63 people were arrested. There was one I saw a video. Some woman was on one of those buses. Right. Like, she must have had zero clue what was going on. Like, you had no clue. And you're like, all right, I'm going to use public transit right now because it's New York. You have to.
1: Yeah.
0: And she's on the bus. And you can just see that. Oh, no. And you're just rocking the bus. And I get being excited. I do. But... Mm-hmm. That's crazy to me.
1: That's nuts.
0: Yeah. I mean,
1: it's, I don't know. I don't know what to say. It's like, you know, you get a bunch of people, you get 20 people together celebrating, it's a happy time. You get 20 million together, bad things will start to happen.
2: Well, see, what I saw over the weekend, it was on, like, if you go to Instagram, like Legion Hoops or something had it, but it was a video of like a street in New York. And it's so typical, like everything cliche about New York. You've got those fire escapes with like the staircases on the side of the buildings. And people are like standing out on those, hanging off and screaming Alicia Keys, Empire State of Mind.
1: I mean, like the
2: people, there's like thousands of people on the street and they're all screaming this. And somebody has a big screen out there. So I guess they were all watching it there. But that leads us to our earworm. Mm.
1: Which is?
2: That. And we can scream it to the top of our lungs if we want to.
1: I'd rather go outside and set a car on fire.
0: Then play this song?
1: Yeah.
0: Oh, yeah, me too.
2: No, play it.
1: Actually, I'd like to set a car on fire and

0: No, well, they do a parade.
1: Oh, yeah.
2: Oh, yeah, yeah. They'll do a parade.
0: Like most teams do a parade.
3: Should we take some prop bets on what they're going to destroy during the parade?
2: Yes. I'd like that. Yes, I'd like to get in on that.
4: Yeah, how many people are going to get shot, too?
2: Well, there's one.
4: What's the over-under on the parade, though?
2: We should do, like, arrests. How many arrests? Because it was 63.
4: And they just won it.
2: I think they could top it because you have time to settle down. But then, as you know, then the parade comes. So you have time to plan for that.
4: Yeah,
2: right?
4: You can plan on the stupid stuff you're going to do.
2: Boy.
1: I'm paying LeBron.
0: Is that your Jay-Z impression?
4: No, it's not. Okay. It's a terrible one. I'm trying. I've never done. I can't do impression.
1: Hunter, you can do Jay-Z at all?
2: No.
4: Really?
2: I'm not a Jay-Z fan.
4: Yeah, but you do an impersonation?
2: Nah, not him.
4: Because you do good voice. You do good.

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3: Would someone please get Jeff's bagel run in here now so that Jessica doesn't eat the microphone?
4: Or just throw her a slab of meat.
3: Like, just something.
5: I'm hangry.
4: Like, what are you doing?
3: This is why you food prep, know. Man.
5: This is not a shameless plug, but I am getting my new roof today from Southland Roofing and Exteriors.
3: All right.
5: I did not do my little Walmart delivery yesterday. I was too busy. I had to take every single thing off of my patio that could, you know, because for protection of pulling the shingles. And I'm getting new, what is the plywood underneath? The decking is what it's called.
3: Oh, yeah. They're going to do all of that, huh?
5: I'm getting a whole new roof.
3: Wow.
5: I mean, like... Yeah. So I did not do my Walmart order. So I have these little rinky-dink little cereal bars.
4: They're just not doing it for you, huh?
5: Gonna cut it today.
3: What do you need, Jeff's Bagel Run? Is that what you need?
5: Well, yes.
3: Okay.
5: That's what I need.
3: What specifically do you need from Jeff's Bagel Run?
5: Bagels.
3: Right. What flavor?
4: I don't think it matters.
3: Of bagels.
5: I don't care. As long as it doesn't have jalapenos
3: what
5: on it.
3: What cream? Because you said you were there were like 15 cream cheeses.
5: They have a flight of cream cheese.
3: The
5: one I really want to try is the cannoli. They have a cannoli cream cheese.
3: Ooh.
5: Right? With little chocolate.
3: It's a little too sweet for me in the morning. Yeah, I like something a little more spicy. I'll jalapeno or something.
4: In the morning?
5: You can eat that.
3: Oh, yeah. I can down that.
5: I think
3: we should get some for you, though.
5: I like the blueberry or a cinnamon sugar, cinnamon raisin.
3: You were literally fantasizing about bagels right now. It's really, because you asked me, you're like, what do you, because I come here first thing in the morning. I got to down some protein of some kind.
5: And I'm like, I don't know how you eat first thing in the morning.

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1: So if you were like Kush or you were down at the shed on Friday night, man, 1,500 people packed in to watch USA take it out 4-1. And of course, your favorite part, Kush, is where'd you join again?
2: I was irked because I turned it on late and it was 2-0 already. I missed their first two goals.
1: That's new car Kush right there.
2: Yeah, saying nil.
1: 2-0. Mm-hmm. You got to start drawing, like I said, lines through your sevens and lines through your zeros.
2: Yeah.
1: But, you know, whether you've been watching the Cup or not, it is pretty exciting. And
2: it's really cool.
1: So many people from around the world are coming into the United States for the first time. So we started talking about this last week. His name is Freddie. He's a German soccer fan. Right, so he's coming over here, and he's sampling the finest American cuisine.
2: All right.
1: So he went to Waffle House.
2: Oh, yes.
1: 1 a.m. He said the wait staff was friendly. I quote, friendly, and it was 10 out of 10.
2: They called him baby, I bet.
1: Yeah, right. They probably did, right?
2: Mm-hmm.
1: And then he went to Wendy's for lunch and Chili's for dinner.
2: Wow.
1: And he rounded it out, right? Man. And so on his trip, he's been kind of doing this. And I always think this is so cool. This is something I'd love to do. Just go across the country, go to different breweries, just talk about it. Like, I've always wanted to do that.
2: Yeah.
1: I don't have the money to do that, but it'd be great to be able to do that. We have a couple of friends that actually jumped into an RV
2: right.
1: and started doing that. A guy that used to work here, Tight Pants Thomas.
2: Yep.
1: And, man, it's just really a cool little life.
2: Yeah.
1: And if it works, it can become organic and explode. So this guy started finding that he's driving down, he's listening to country, he likes country a lot, and he found Ella Langley. Now, he'd never heard of Ella Langley, and he's like, oh my God, she's become the soundtrack of our trip, which is kind of cool.
2: Makes sense.
1: Sure. So I guess a radio station in Missouri, you know, radio, the thing that doesn't work that no one listens to, but you should be actually spending your money with radio because people actually do listen. So he heard about himself. So Freddie's driving, I'm assuming just ate some Waffle House, right?
2: Yeah, if he's
1: and
2: smart.
1: He hears the DJs on the morning show talking about his trip. So he's like, it's surreal. I'm talking, they're talking about me as I'm living this life.
2: Right.
1: And then he's going to meet Ella Langley now.
2: That's
1: he got
2: cool.
1: tickets to the show, and somehow they're going to meet Ella. I mean, how cool is that? Like,
2: that
1: you're just living your life. You're enjoying it.
2: It's cool that it happened organically, and it wasn't that he's some stalker.
1: No.
2: So
1: right,
2: if I don't meet Ella Langley, then I'm going to start, you know, doing stupid stuff.
1: Oh, there are some dudes that are like that.
3: Well, yeah. I mean, like,
1: we know a few.
3: It's funny because, like, if you go to, like, I've had friends that have gone to Italy and Portugal and all these places, and you want to learn more about, like, the area, try the food, talk to the people, see.
1: Sure.
3: And I'm kind of embarrassed that the thing that he came to America and had Waffle House.
1: What? You're embarrassed?
3: And Wendy's?
1: Wait a minute. Whoa,
2: Waffle House is an Americana.
1: Okay. What
2: Waffle
1: do you mean you're, why are you apologizing for
3: saying,
1: Waffle House?
3: Like, I just feel like, is this all we have to offer?
1: Yes. It's the greatest thing
2: we have a lot to offer. This just happens to be some of the best of the best of the best.
1: He also found a Buc-ee's.
3: I've
1: never found beaver nugs.
3: I tried
1: to get Jessica
3: okay,
1: to go.
3: Okay.
1: I tried.
3: We'll have to talk about our trip later.
1: Yeah.
3: Now that Kush is back. Mm-hmm. But it's not that, like, I am not saying I'm too good. I love Waffle House. I love Chili's. Mm-hmm. I love the Chili's margarita. You know, I'm saying there are things, but I just am like, is this all we have to

0: offer.
1: No, it is not.
0: But Ella Langley, that's not embarrassing. I'm glad that we had her to show off.
2: You're putting embarrassing on Waffle House.
1: Yeah, no. I like that.
0: For our entire country.
2: Yes.
1: Yes.
3: Waffle House.
0: Okay.
3: Dude. Oh, man.
2: You I would roll that out until you're like drunk after a game. Don't come at me like
0: I'm a chick from the Dixie Chicks that I've said, you know, the president and all that, that stuff. Whoa, that was quite a jump. But I'm saying like people wrote them off. They canceled them because of some embarrassment comments. Don't come at me over my embarrassment Waffle House comment.
1: You can feel what you want to feel.
0: It's exactly.
1: Just because you're feeling
2: embarrassed
1: is wrong.
2: By Waffle House. I'm proud of Waffle House.
1: Dude, they're here.
2: I bet there's an alien that owns a small chain of Waffle Houses.
1: Yeah.
2: I bet there is from outer space.
4: You know what? I bet you too, because they just had disclosure from the White House again. Mm-hmm. Did you see this one? Mm-hmm. There's even more now, more UFOs, more stuff that they're... I guarantee you the aliens come here, they're going to try some damn Waffle House. Kush, what's your Waffle House meal?
1: Dude, you know what my meal is.
4: I just want to hear it again.
1: I get a waffle. I get hash browns. I get them chunked.
4: Ooh,
1: wait a minute. Oh, chunked, peppered, topped, and...
4: Not top. Capped. You don't do capped.
1: I don't do capped. No,
4: capped on that.
1: Oh, covered.
4: Yeah.
1: Covered, chunked. Yeah, and then I get
4: a giant Coke.
1: Side of bacon, limp, and a giant Coke.
4: Yeah.
1: Every time.
4: Oh, it's so good.
1: I need a menu, usually.
4: And Freddie found Waffle House.
1: And Freddie found Chili's. Love with Ella.
4: And now he's meeting Ella Langley. What's he going to do next?
1: Oh, who knows?
4: I mean, wouldn't that be the greatest life ever?
1: Yep.
4: Just you're just going, you're just living. Who doesn't want to do that nowadays? You know, get out and just do it all. And now he gets to meet Ella. Mm-hmm. All because he went to Waffle House.
1: Right.
4: At 1 o'clock. 10 out of 10.
1: 10 out of 10, baby.
4: Kick it.
5: I was all but 22, I think, at the time. I'd been out on the road, lonely at night. And it'd been a while.

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And boy, let me tell you, she was the prettiest thing I'd ever seen in a pair of boots. Well, she walked right up to me, handed me a beer. 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

0: professionalism once, it felt weird. It's Hunter, Jessica, and Kush on 92.5 Kickin' Country.
1: Yeah, Freddie from Germany is going to meet Ella Langley. If you haven't heard that story, he's just this guy who's been going around. He's a big German soccer fan. He's found America. I think he's found some great stuff.
2: Yeah.
1: Waffle House, 1 o'clock. He found a Buc-ee's, Chili's. Right?
2: Okay.
1: And even Wendy's, man.
2: Is he going around singing that he wants his baby back ribs back?
1: I would sue.
3: Did they teach him to dip fries into Frosties?
1: That's what I would think, too. Ugh, right?
3: He better.
1: Yeah. Oh, yeah. Yeah. That's 100%.
2: Did he get his picture taken next to the wall of jerky?
1: You got to have some beef nugs, man. Dude, yeah. That is the way to go. Which, by the way, before we get into this here about Ella's dog, we were 14 miles from a Buc-ee's. Coming out of Greensboro.
2: Okay.
1: And yeah. Jessica's like, I'm going to act like you're not here. I ain't never been to a Buc-ee's before. I'm like, now's the opportunity.
3: You go act like I'm not here. You talk like that.
1: I'm not here. Yeah, I'm going to act like you're not here. Talk like you. Yeah,
2: what's changed?
3: Okay. So a little backstory. We went to Megan Maroney, not this past weekend, but the weekend before in Greensboro.
1: You guys screwed the pooch on that one, though. Woo!
3: They had a lot of mess ups.
1: They messed up. They didn't have a spotlight on her.
3: There were a lot of issues, but when we went up there, we went up 77 through Charlotte into Greensboro. Yeah. Coming back, we stopped at a Starbucks, and when we started getting down the road, I was like, this is not the way we came. It took us down some other road.
1: We were in the woods, bud.
3: And then we ended up going through little tiny towns.
1: Loved it.
3: And I was like, I think we're going to come out, or we're somewhere near Florence.
1: Mm-hmm.
3: And he goes, oh, Buc-ee's.
1: Yep.
3: Buc-ee's. So I said, okay. First of all, I literally had on what I slept in the hotel.
2: Fair enough.
3: I had no makeup on. I looked a hot mess.
2: That's Buc-ee's formal. Yeah.
3: And he goes, that's what he said. Ugh. He's like, you're going to fit right in with everybody. Yeah, Buc-ee's. Yeah. So I said, okay, fine. Put it in your GPS. If it is close and it's in front of us, we will go.
1: Mm-hmm.
3: So he puts it. He's like, okay. So he puts in GPS and he goes,
2: 12 miles.
3: 14 miles.
2: 14. Yeah.
3: Other way.
1: Ooh.
3: We had to make a U-turn and go 14 miles out of our way.
2: That's 28 miles out of your way.
3: Exactly. To come back.
1: Hello, it's Buc-ee's.
3: No. It ain't worth it. It ain't worth it.
1: See, that's coming from someone who's never been inside a Buc-ee's. That's where that's coming from. Mm-hmm. Once you've been inside a Buc-ee's, then you realize. Then we saw the sign.
3: Let's take a day trip then. The three of us. Let's go up and take a day trip.
1: But we were right there.
3: No, we weren't. We were 28 miles away.
1: We were 14 miles out. And then we saw the sign. I believe it's for Daytona or outside of Daytona.
3: Or Savannah. No, there's one.
1: No. Oh, maybe it is Savannah.
3: There's another one.
1: It was like 372 miles or something.
3: For real. So we're going down this road.
2: So you're telling Jessica, it's in front of us.
3: Actually, it was 95. We were on 95. Yeah, then there was a Buc-ee's sign. And he goes, wait. Oh my gosh, it's ahead of us. I was like, it says 179 miles. Like it's like the south of the border.
1: Yeah, right.
3: Is that what they are?
1: You've never been to south of the border either, have you?
3: I've never been south of the border.
1: Wow.
3: But they start those billboards like 90 miles before you get there.
1: Right.
3: And then they're just teasing it along the way. And I'm like, look at Buc-ee's taking on like south of the border, like trying to copy them. Like, hey, we got your beaver nugs and 180 miles, you know?
1: Yeah, but here's what you can't do, Buc-ee's.
2: Uh-oh.
1: Pedro can't fix the roads. All the way to Buc-ee's. I love those still. I love Pedro. I love that they went all the way in on Pedro.
2: Oh, they did.
1: 100% in on Pedro. That's a great, great ad campaign. But
2: I love it.
1: We were almost out of Buc-ee's, dude. Almost out of Buc-ee's. I would have turned around. That would have been me.
2: Yeah, I'm imagining it because I know what you're talking about where it spits you out. Because when you come down those back roads through North and South Carolina, there's a million, well, not a million, but there's plenty of exits you could get spit out on 95.
1: Mm-hmm, there's plenty of exits you could end up in The Hills Have Eyes, dude.
2: For sure.
3: We were a little nervous. So there were a couple times I did text my BFF and I was like, check my location. If we stop,
1: really?
3: Please send police. Yeah. Remember, I was like, hey, look at my location because she has my location. If we stop moving, please call the cops. Okay. Because but it was actually really pretty out there. Mm-hmm. We found a bunch of different warehouses. Like there was a City Trends warehouse up there somewhere.
1: Wow. Yeah.
3: I'm like, holy cow, that's
1: where
3: right
1: I get
3: here.
1: All my street cred.
2: Yeah, it is.
3: You are.
1: From City Threads.
2: That's right, man.
3: But so when we got onto 95, we had 89 miles until we took our exit. So that's how much we had on 95. And then we started seeing the teases for
2: the next Buc-ee's.
3: Yeah.
2: Man, that's awesome.
1: Yeah.
2: Yeah, they don't mess around.
1: That German soccer fan, he's doing it right.
2: Yeah, he is.
1: Hey, I'm giving him 5 stars right.

0: right now for just his exploration of America.
1: How do you say stars in German?
0: I don't
2: stars! Just sound angry.
1: Yeah. It's an angry language.
0: Yeah, but even that'll fix you. If you're angry,
1: oh yeah,
0: you go to Chili's, get a couple of, you know, dippers.
1: You'll be fine.
0: Yeah.
1: Yeah, get a margarita.
0: You'll be
1: good to go, man.
3: 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Gerald's Tires and Brakes, 843 Traffic.
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4: Temperatures in the mid-70s. Winds out of the southwest going to be warming up into the mid-90s again. Winds coming out of the west. For Storm Team 2, I'm meteorologist Kobe Neighbors.

0: Boston's favorite bad decision is Hunter, Jessica, and Kush. 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
1: Congratulations to James. He is going to be going to Morgan Wallen. James is from Somerville. He's going to take his wife, Melissa.
2: Somerville!
1: That was really cool. We drew that on Friday. Have another chance for you to win tickets to go check out the bands. Wait a minute. Bulls, Bands, Barrels, the BBB, and that is coming up in August at North Charleston College.
2: Triple B!
1: We'll have another chance for you to win coming up at 8 o'clock, but right now, we're going to do a little stuck in traffic trivia. Cole Swindell, and who else is with

0: Rhythm Kush.
1: Let's see. Lee Bryce.
0: Oh, good. Yeah.
2: You should have said Lee Bryce and then who's with him.
0: Oh, you didn't.
2: Because he knew Lee Bryce.
0: Oh, yeah. He didn't know
2: week.
0: Cole.
2: The he other kept one. Going, who's the other guy? Cole Swindell.
0: Shut up. Why you dying me out like that? Why you dying me out?
2: Because I said it's right here on the board in front of your face.
0: Well, actually,
2: you're like, who's
0: right.
2: the other guy?
0: I would have to turn to see it.
2: Oh,
0: Jessica.
2: To the right. Sorry.
0: Yeah. Cole Swindell and Lee Bryce here on Saturday night at Credit One Stadium.
1: Mm-hmm.
0: Where you're guaranteed to sweat this summer. But you just have to stump us with a question. Ain't that right, Kush?
1: It is. My friend Hunter is correct. You call us up at 972-9292. You lay a trivia question on us. We got the three brains back together for the first time in over a week.
0: Is this what that is?
1: Okay. That's what it is. I didn't say how effective they were. It's just three brains.
0: It's Monday, bro.
1: So we got three brains here to stump. If you stump us, you got the tickets to the show. If we get it right somehow, we're going to move on to the next caller. And you will live the day in shame. For shame. For shame.
2: Couldn't stump us. Don't set up somebody's Monday that way.
1: I'm not setting it up. Their Monday, I think they're going to be victorious, but just in the off chance we get it right. Ha ha.
0: Are you going to shame them, really?
2: Yeah.
0: Like Peter Griffin shame?
1: Remember that guy last week that shamed us?
2: Oh, he did.
1: He did. We got shamed last week.
0: Did you?
1: Good. Oh, yeah.
0: Yeah, it's a good thing. 972-9292. Give us a question. We get it wrong. The tickets are yours. Cole Swindell and Lee Bryce coming up at Credit One.

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1: Gerald's Tires and Brakes, 843 Traffic.
2: Couple of new problems out on the roadway to let you know about. Got the wreck out at Savannah Highway and 165 towards Ravenel. Closer in, 526 eastbound on the downslope of the Don Holt. Downtown Rutledge at Vanderhorst. 972-1152.
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1: Temperatures in the mid-70s, winds out of the southwest, going to be warming up into the mid-90s again. Winds coming out of the west. For Storm Team 2, I'm meteorologist Kobe Neighbors.
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0: Unhinged. 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
1: All right, here we go. We've got tickets to go check out Lee Bryce and Cole Swindell. That is happening at Credit One Stadium on Saturday. Jessica's just looking at the temp. Looks pretty decent,
2: actually.
1: I don't know
2: if we, like, Friday might be getting a cold front. I don't know, but the high Saturday, as of right now, says 84.
1: Oh.
2: But a 50% chance of rain, though.
1: That's not bad after 110 on Saturday. I think it even got higher than that, it felt like, in any way. So if you want to go, you just have to stump us with a question. That simple.
3: All right, we're going to start with Christina. Where are you stuck?
4: On Dorchester Road.
1: So bubbly. I love it.
3: I know. You're a bubbly mood like that on Dorchester Road?
2: I was going to say.
4: It's infectious. Of course. I'm going to work on a Monday morning.
3: I like you, Christina. All right, what's your question for Hunter, Jessica, and Kush?
4: What mammal is capable of laying eggs?
1: A platypus.
4: Oh, yes.
1: Yeah.
2: Hunter was like, I got this one.
4: Oh, now I'm not so happy.
3: Platypuses be weird, man. Yeah, yeah. Anytime we get an animal question that's weird, one of us answers platypus.
1: Yeah, yeah. Sooner or later, it's going to become.
3: Thanks, Christina.
4: Well, thank Christina.
3: All right, Haley, where are you stuck in traffic? You're up next.
5: I'm on 526 heading towards Mount Pleasant.
3: Haley, heading towards Mount P. What do you got for us?
5: Okay, so which is the only sea in the world that has no land boundaries or coastlines?
1: Only sea in the world that has no land.
3: So it's one of those ones like out in the middle of the ocean that's surrounded by different oceans. I'm going to say the Bering Sea.
5: All right.
3: What else we got here?
1: Ooh, this is a rough one.
3: Mm-hmm.
2: Oh, my gosh. Yeah.
1: I'm stumped. The Bering Sea sounds right to me.
2: Because, well, I've seen the Bering Sea when the crabber, the guys with the crab boats or whatever.
3: Deadliest Catch.
2: Deadliest, thank you.
3: Yeah.
2: Oh, I have no idea.
3: What do you got for us, Haley?
5: It's the Sargasso Sea.
2: Oh,
5: it's right out in the middle of the Atlantic Ocean.
3: The Sargasso Sea. Okay.
5: Yep.
1: How do you know that? Did you look it up or you just know that?
5: So, my husband's really into, like, marine biology. And that's where all of the sea turtles go to feed.
1: Oh, wow.
5: It's like a Sargasso type of, it's like a seaweed. And it's its own ecosystem.
2: I was going to say, yeah. I just Googled it. It says making it an important ecological zone.
1: All right.
2: I guess
1: great
2: for
1: question,
2: turtles.
1: Though.
3: That's an excellent question.
1: Question.
2: Wow.
5: Yeah, it's a really cool one.
3: Yeah, your husband's love of marine biology just got you a couple of tickets to check out Lee Bryce and Cole Swindell.
5: I'm so excited.
1: Great question. Mm-hmm. What'd you have on that, Jessica?
2: Well, it just says it's a region of the Atlantic Ocean bounded by four currents.
1: Yeah, it's
2: so
1: crazy.
2: It looks like, is that where the Bermuda Triangle is?
1: I don't know. It's a little bit north of that from what I looked at, I think. But they were saying that back in the day, Columbus was afraid that his boat would get stuck in the seaweed because it's named after all the seaweed out there. And I guess it was thick. And they also, that's where 20,000 Leagues Under the Sea happened, apparently.
2: No
3: kidding.
2: Yeah. Oh, wow.
1: Yeah, right. I loved 20,000 Leagues Under the Sea when I was a kid.
3: That was neat.
1: Yeah, I don't know why. It just fascinated me.
2: Oh, my gosh. And NOAA has a sargassum tool now that provides daily updates of risk of seaweed. Like, I guess, really,
1: watch your
2: ships
1: mouth.
2: Don't want to be going through there.
1: Wash that filthy mouth out with soap.
3: My God. Jessica Chandler.
1: Yeah, I know. But I guess the seaweed's thick, yeah. And that's kind of, think about that, though.
3: I wonder if
1: you come across in, like, 1492 or something like that.
3: Right.
1: How terrifying that had to be.
3: Yeah.
1: That's crazy.
3: Maybe make a salad out of it, though.
1: Yeah, probably.
2: Ooh, seaweed salad. I like seaweed salad.
3: Yeah, see a little Sargasso salad?
2: Yeah. Sargasso salad. You think there is such a thing?
3: There will be tomorrow.
1: Trust me.
2: Should be.
1: Somebody's eating it.
3: Yeah.
1: Guaranteed. 92.5 Kickin' Country. Jeez.

0: 92.5 Kickin' Country, Hunter, Jessica, and Kush. And coming up in the 8 o'clock hour, this happened. I didn't realize this because, you know, my first name is Michael. Mm-hmm. So it's Michael Meyer. And every once in a while, my cover gets blown because I'll forget. Sometimes I'll order on my card. So like when I went to the Wedge the other day, they don't know me as Hunter. Mm-hmm. And have on my credit card, you know, Michael Hunter Meyer, but it just says Michael Meyer. So sometimes I got the back step, you know.
1: Good.
0: They're like, they Michael Meyer. I'm like, oh,
1: boy. Yeah, they should.
0: And you know what? I wish I would have kept it. I wish I would have gone with that. But I didn't realize this. I know I have another personality. I didn't know he had another personality, Kush, over here.
2: What?
0: No, this is real. It needs to be talked about, dude.
2: It's
0: like, because you told us something. It made me shudder.
2: I don't know if that did it.
0: No, it really, really
1: multiple
0: did.
1: Multiple personalities? Is this like Drunk Amy?
0: This is like Drunk Amy, except the opposite.
2: Yeah, the opposite.
0: So your other personality is Drunk Amy, right? And why is it Drunk Amy?
1: Because sometimes, like, if I'm out in public and if I have some drinks and people go, oh, what's your name? I will make up a fake name.
0: Mm-hmm. But Drunk Amy's off the rails.
1: But I feel like when you say your name is Amy, you're not supposed to follow, like, you lead it with Drunk Amy. You're just supposed to say Amy.
2: Yeah.
1: And then it's insinuated that you are drunk.
2: Oh, yes. I see what you're saying.
0: So but Drunk Amy has the emphasis.
1: But then you shouldn't be spoken. It should just be, mm-hmm. Okay, Amy's right. Here. Amy's here.
0: We've seen Drunk Amy, Kush. Drunk Amy's a good time.
2: What's up, Amy? You know what's up.
0: Drunk Amy's going to probably get you into a bar fight.
1: I fell off of a picnic table at Firefly.
0: That was great. That was a Drunk Amy moment.
1: Oh, my honey.
0: And you didn't even flinch. You were just kind of like, So I didn't realize.
1: And it was right in front of Natty Heavy.
0: Yeah.
1: And I was like, dude, I know. Sorry. I promise. I was drinking boxed wine. Yeah,
0: right. Sure. Sure it was.
1: Those things but are powerful.
0: I didn't realize there's an anti-Kush.
1: There's a whole
0: side of Kush that doesn't exist. There's a world where Kush does not exist. Which is so weird.
2: He's definitely tamped down some.
0: Tamped down?
2: Yeah.
0: This guy's a dork.
2: Well, that's not Kush.
0: Right. No, but he came out. So we'll share that story coming up with you. Does your wife like that one better than this one I'm looking at right now?
2: I'll explain.
0: Okay. Yeah, please. Yeah.
2: There's a lot of there's
1: a backstory.
2: There's a lot of angles here.
0: Right now. I can see that. I can see that.
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4: Towards Ravenel, we've got a wreck on Savannah Highway near 165. Closer in downtown, it's a wreck at Rutledge Avenue and Vanderhorst. 30 minutes for your drive Somerville to downtown on 526. 30 minutes West Ashley to Mount Pleasant, 972-1152.
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1: Oh, I can't wait to peel apart this onion. This is a big old onion, too. All right, so we just played that Riley Green song with Toby Keith.
2: Not as think as you drunk I am.
1: Right. That, to me, is Kush at peak optimum Kushness. Now, if you're new to the show, Kush, when you go hard in the paint, it's on.
3: Guys, y'all have no clue. It is on. Should we call you Toby?
1: Yeah.
3: Should that be your drunk name?
1: No.
3: Because, like, you're
1: 2 feet away from Toby.
3: You're loud. You literally are loud on a normal day. Like, but when you go out, there are times where it's like, I can't see you, but I can hear you.
1: You're turnt, dude. You're turnt up.
2: That happens a lot.
3: Mm-hmm.
2: That happens a lot.
1: Right. That happens a lot. And it's gotten me in lots of trouble over the years.
2: Yes, as the caretaker, as the Kush caretaker.
3: But no, you

0: shouldn't be.
1: Oh, I know.
0: But you are.
2: I don't think you should.
1: I know.
2: I'm not saying Hunter should be either. I'm not saying.
1: I usually end up the caretaker in this situation.
0: Get him out of here.
1: Right.
0: I've heard that too. Get
1: him out of here. Yellow. The boss's eyes were yellow because Kush had gone into the suite and he was full on Kush. Now, that is optimal Kush as we know it.
3: Right.
1: Then there's Kush at work.
2: Yeah.
1: Right. And there's two variants of Kush. Well, Runa realizes you're a complicated human being because there's new car Kush, and we all agree.
0: Where does he fit in there?
1: New car Kush comes underneath Kush. So there's whatever drunk Kush is.
0: No. I think he falls. I think he falls further down.
1: Because it's still Kush.
0: This is fancy Kush, though. This is like good boy Kush. Mm. I feel he's right above good boy Kush.
2: That one, that bottom one is neutered.
1: Yeah.
0: See, okay, so we got to explain all of this.
2: Yes,
0: first.
2: We do. Yes.
1: Okay, so there's variants of Kush, which is over the top drunk Kush, drunk operating at work, operational Kush at work, and then there's new car Kush, who's arrogant and talks down to the help because he got a new car. Right,
3: I use words like charade, instead of charade.
1: Yes,
0: so
1: right.
0: So we would put Kush on the top of this whole pyramid,
1: correct.
0: Right?
1: Yes.
0: And then new car Kush would fall next?
1: Yes. If this is Maslow's hierarchy of needs, Kush is at the top.
0: Okay.
1: But then underneath that, your real name is Jeff.
3: It is.
1: You used to be Jeff Cash here, which I was like, what? That sucks.
3: Yeah.
1: Why are you Jeff Cash? And everyone went, but you're Kush. And Hunter and Kush were born.
3: Right.
1: After that, because everybody calls you Kush.
3: Everybody.
1: I've never met anybody that doesn't call you Kush.
3: Ever since I was a little kid, I've been Kush.
1: You're Kush.
3: Because my last name is Cushman. And I was a little Kush until I outgrew my dad, which I did probably at 14.
1: And a little Kush will do you sometimes, won't it?
3: That's what,
0: his
3: name said?
0: So if we have we have Kush at the top, we have new car Kush, then we get down to Jeff.
3: Yes.
0: Right. Who is Jeff? Explain who Jeff is.
3: Jeff's a little subdued. He's Kush. He'll sip his beers. He'll watch what he drinks. He'll watch his volume.
0: Jeff goes out in public?
3: When he's with his family.
1: He plays a lot of Coldplay.
3: Okay. Yeah. Jeff likes listens to Coldplay.
0: He's gonna
1: a lot. Okay. Yeah. And finds meaning in all the lyrics.
3: Right. So my wife went to a fundraiser, one of those Denim and Diamonds fundraisers over the weekend. And so we're going, and I said, which one of me do you want to be there? And she's like, I said, Kush? And she's like, no. Kush doesn't come anywhere near this thing.
1: So not even regular, just normal Kush.
3: Not Kush, no.
1: Kush at all.
3: Does not like Kush.
1: Why did she marry Kush if she did not like a Kush? Did she feel she could tame a Kush?
3: They do. She did. And
1: they do? Wait a minute. They?
3: Well, a lot of people do. Not just her, but people, your family and things like that. Just
0: your bosses.
3: My bosses, my sister. My sister. Yeah, she doesn't have a chance.
1: Oh, no, she doesn't.
3: So I said, I'm going over the names of the people who could show up with her. And I'm like, what about Jeff? She says, I would prefer. I said, what about Jeffrey Robert? Because Robert's my middle name.
1: Okay, stop for a second. Yeah. Who's Jeffrey Robert?
3: Oh, he's a pinhead.
1: This is you? Is that your middle name?
3: Robert is my middle name, yes.
1: Jeffrey Robert.
3: Yeah, that's my dad's name. So
1: Kush doesn't even enter into the conversation.
3: Oh,
1: it's just Jeffrey Robert.
3: She can't stand Kush.
0: In the car on the way there.
3: Yeah, we're negotiating.
0: She says, or you bring up Jeffrey Robert.
3: She goes, I would love it if Jeffrey Robert. And I said, that's not happening.
1: All right, now, let's just take a break here because, again, this is a lot for anybody to digest early on a Monday. So there's Kush. So we're moving Kush out of the side. There's Jeff, which is the median point between Kush and Jeffrey Robert. And then there's Jeffrey Robert, who apparently would like to tell you it's sunny outside with a 92 coming up, another extra long set of your favorites from the 70s, 80s, and 90s. I'm Jeff Roberts. Stay tuned for the All Request Cafe at noon.
0: No.
1: Right? That's

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1: Here we go again.
2: Hunter, Jessica, and Kush, 92.5 Kickin' Country.
3: And there it is, Kush. Someone asked me once, why is Kush capitalized? If you look on the display in your car, Kush is capitalized. I did that on purpose.
4: Oh, that's right.
3: Because I do believe that is how I view you. Capitalized Kush. All caps, all Trump caps. Capped Kush.
5: All right, Trump capped.
6: Like it's like we're yelling it.
7: Trump capped Kush. It's a UFC fight on the White House lawn. It's beautiful.
3: That that is you. That's the part we all love, right? And then there's variants of this.
5: There is.
3: There's variants of Kush within the Kush, which includes Kush at work, new car Kush, and then Kush when he's drunk at a concert or something like that.
5: Yeah.
3: Most of you have been Kushed, by the way.
5: A lot of people have. Yes.
3: That's when you get spilled on.
5: Right.
3: Beer gets spilled on you. Food gets spilled on you, right? That's the whole thing with you.
5: Right. I bump into you and I usually win.
3: However, you're married somehow. I don't understand how. Mm-hmm. Doesn't make any sense. I'm divorced. He's married. I seem to be the more sane and more responsible of the two of us.
5: Oh, responsible, yes.
3: Yeah, responsible,
6: when
3: yes.
6: When Kush is there.
3: Yes, when Kush is around.
5: Yeah.
3: But then when you get home, you've got a... Are you Kush at home?
5: No.
3: Or you're Jeff at home?
5: I'm Jeff at home.
3: Okay.
5: Maybe even Jeffrey.
3: All right. So then there's Jeff, and there's subsets to this, right? So there's Jeff, and then Jeffrey, and then does it go Jeffrey Robert?
5: Then Jeffrey Robert.
6: Jeffrey, he's at the bottom.
3: Jeffrey Robert is Captain America before the serum.
5: He's a pinhead.
3: He's right. Yeah. He's weak.
5: Yeah, he's a dweeb.
3: He's a dweeb.
5: Yeah.
3: He's going to get his butt kicked.
5: Right. The only thing good about Jeffrey Robert is that, you know, he's good for funerals. Like, if I go to a funeral, Jeffrey Robert is at the funeral.
6: Or you're going to a charity event like you went to Saturday.
5: Nope, not even Jeffrey Robert.
6: That's because your wife wanted Jeffrey Robert.
3: Right.
6: She did.
3: You were negotiating.
5: We were negotiating.
6: So when you got out of the car to go into the event, what did y'all settle on? Jeffrey?
5: Jeff.
6: Oh, the middle of the road.
5: Yeah.
6: Jeff.
3: How much?
6: Your factory setting? Would you say Jeff is your factory setting?
5: I don't know about that. It's either Jeff or Kush.
3: I don't think your factory setting is Jeff.
5: Yeah, I don't either. I think
3: if
5: my factory setting is
3: true. That's disappointing.
6: Your factory setting is all the way at the top.
5: Yes, I think
3: yeah,
5: it is.
3: Yeah, I think okay. so.
6: So when you're around your wife, you're more of Jeff in the middle.
5: Jeff, yeah. I'm
6: and
5: more Jeff than Jeffrey.
6: When you go out in public with your wife, you're trying to be Jeffrey like Robert, said, but yeah. you'll settle
5: we went
6: with
5: to
6: Jeffrey.
5: We went to a fundraiser.
3: Okay.
5: And she wanted Jeffrey Robert. And I'm like,
3: she did.
5: Not happening.
3: Why did she want Jeffrey Robert?
6: Because we've seen Kush.
5: Because. Because she didn't want me to, she just wants me to blend in.
3: But this wasn't a funeral, or did it feel like a funeral?
5: No, no, it wasn't. It was actually fun. I mean, there wasn't dancing or anything, but it was fun. It was a great event for.
6: And it was her wife, or your wife works for
5: yes,
6: this.
5: Yes, like her yes. CFO was there.
3: And, oh, one of those.
5: And so her CFO is cracking these jokes, and I'm just like, oh, I got some good ones. I got some zingers. And I just.
6: She's like, zip it. You're not getting paid to be out here to do jokes.
5: I Jeffreyed it. I Jeffreyed it. Kush would have. And then she's got one nurse friend who keeps telling me, so what's this Kush? I mean, what's this?
6: Oh, you're
3: like, oh, she's trying to egg it on.
5: Yeah, she's
6: don't
5: trying to
6: do
5: yeah.
6: it.
5: Yeah.
6: Right. Was there drinking at this event?
5: A little bit. Yeah, yeah, yeah. Yeah,
6: that's where
3: like
6: I'm
3: Footloose.
6: Like,
3: this is Footloose.
5: Yeah,
3: this sounds like the plot to Footloose. There's no dancing. You can't really drink.
5: Right.
3: You got to behave.
5: Yeah, because everybody got a ticket, and you get a ticket for two beers. Well, it's a wine event, so I was drinking beer, but yeah, I only got two beers.
6: So no liquor, just beer and wine.
5: Right.
6: Each person gets two tickets.
5: Not each person. Andrea volunteered, so she didn't get anything.
3: Was there dark beer?
5: Yeah, no. I drank a fat tire. Does that count? No, that's not.
3: No, that's not a Kush beer.
5: Yeah. So
3: who is this person?
5: I know, right? So Jeffrey is drinking fat tire, and Jeffrey is just kind of walking around making small talk, which, you know, Kush cannot stand small talk.
3: Oh, God, did you say something about the weather? Where you're like,
5: probably,
3: man, sure is humid out there.
5: Yeah, probably.
6: Did you wear your linen pants?
5: Oh, yeah. I should have, but I did not because it was denim. So I wore jeans.
6: Oh, yeah. Okay,
5: and a button shirt. I didn't wear a button shirt. Got lots of compliments.
6: Did you wear denim on denim like a Canadian tuxedo?
5: I did not. I would not.
3: Oh, no, that would have been Kush.
5: Yeah, I would not.
3: See, that's Kush.
5: No, Kush would never do that.
3: You're confused.
5: He would never do that.
3: So Jeffrey Robert irons his shirts, right?
5: Jeffrey, yes.
3: Very, very crisp.
6: He irons his jeans, too.
3: Yeah. Irons his jeans. Right, exactly.
5: Yeah. Like all the other ones, they just throw it in the dryer.
3: Did you feel like you were going to bust at the seams at some point?
5: No, I was relaxed. I didn't want to do anything to, you know, put myself on the radar, so I was good.
6: All I'm saying is, like, I'm going to take you out of this, Kush. I think every woman has had to have a conversation with her husband, going to an event, maybe a work event, going, please be on your best behavior.
5: Yeah.
6: Please don't embarrass
3: me.
6: Please don't embarrass me.
3: Why?
5: It's not that like I said, the bigwigs are there. It's a nice thing to do, and I respect it.
6: So at the end of the party, you were only Jeff at your worst.
5: Yeah. Yes.
6: Did Newkirk Cush kind of come out?
5: No, he did not.
6: No arrogance, nothing? Okay. Nah.
3: But what if Cush had appeared? What? Because I do believe that some of these CEOs and these people, they're so uptight, they appreciate a little bit of love.
5: Right. Well, they and some of them were feeling no pain of this
6: and
5: thing.
6: And how many drinks did you have total?
5: Two.
3: Two. Some of them were not feeling pain. Okay, I want to come back to this.
5: All right.
3: Because you know what? I think it would have been better if you had been Cush.
6: Gosh,
5: you
6: no.
5: think it is, but if I had, you'd probably be looking for a new host.
6: I'm on Team Andrea right now. I'm on Team Andrea.
0: 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Gerald's Tires and Brakes, 843 traffic.
1: Towards Ravenel, we've got a wreck on Savannah Highway near 165. Closer in downtown, it's a wreck at Rutledge Avenue and Vanderhorst. 30 minutes for your drive Somerville to downtown on 526. 30 minutes west Ashley to Mount Pleasant. 972.

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0: Temperatures in the mid-70s, winds out of the southwest, going to be warming up into the mid-90s again. Winds coming out of the west. For Storm Team 2, I'm meteorologist Kobe Neighbors.
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1: All right, we got Bulls, Bands, and Barrels. That is coming, of course, to the North Charleston Coliseum coming up the 28th and 29th. John Party opens up Friday night, Stella Lefty on Saturday. We have another keyword for you. Now, keep track all day. We'll draw a winner tomorrow for the first set of tickets. So here we go.
2: That's right. Your keyword that'll be good until 9 o'clock is boots.
1: Boots.
2: B-O-O-T-S. Text boots to 972-9292 and you're in the running.
1: There we go. And if you're just coming into the show, we're discussing the variances of Kush
3: variants
1: over here. Yeah. Well, there's a variants. Lot.
3: Yeah.
1: There's a lot here, isn't on, there? Dude.
3: That's a Marvel staple.
1: That's a Jeffrey Roberts thing to do right there, too. Just go variants. That would be Jeffrey Roberts hitting you with the grammar hammer right there.
4: You know, it's actually variants, not variances.
2: We could also say new car Kush.
1: Yeah, we could. No, I think that's not a new car Kush, I don't think, as much. It's Jeffrey Roberts. Like, that's what Jeffrey Roberts looks for.
3: Robert.
1: Yeah, oh,
3: no
1: Robert.
3: S.
1: Yes.
3: No S.
2: Roberts true. Is a last name. Robert is a middle name.
1: This all came about because your wife wanted you to behave.
3: Right.
1: Even though we all think your factory setting, at least I do anyway, is Kush.
3: It is.
1: That's your factory
3: setting.
1: Well,
3: we were setting. Going to a fundraiser for her work. Great cause. A denim and diamonds thing for, what she do?
2: Hospice.
3: Hospice. Thank you.
2: Mm-hmm. Wow. Let me fill in the blank.
1: See, that's, that right there is Kush.
3: That's good.
1: You don't even know what she does. Good. That's excellent.
3: All right. So we're going to a fundraiser, and on the way there, we're negotiating because she wants Jeffrey Robert there. Ugh. And I suggested Kush. She's like, no freaking way. And so we settled on Jeff. And I said, okay, I can be, and so I can tell some jokes, but I can't like insinuate like dirty stuff. They got to be kind of dorky jokes. So yeah. Then I start drifting
2: like
3: into
2: dad jokes?
1: Dad jokes.
3: Then I start drifting into Jeffrey territory.
1: Oh, ugh. God.
3: Yeah, exactly. So I think overall I pulled it off. The worst thing I did, well, no, because I did it for her. You know, she's been sick and you only get two drink tickets. And she's a volunteer, so they said, and I went and asked, can I get my wife a drink ticket? And what is, you know, and she's a volunteer, so they wouldn't give me one for her. I'm like, so I have one ticket left and I went and got myself a beer.
1: See, that's Kush.
3: Yeah, I went and got myself a beer, and she said, you had a drink ticket left? I said, yeah.

0: Because you could have got me some wine. I said, they said the volunteers aren't allowed to drink.
1: That's Jeffrey Roberts.
0: That's Jeffrey Roberts.
1: Following the rules.
0: Following the rules.
1: Adhering to the rules.
0: To a T.
1: Wow.
2: And then she followed up by?
0: Telling me I was being selfish by not getting her.
1: Ah, but you asked for Jeffrey Roberts.
0: And
1: I
0: followed up by saying, you've been sick lately. What kind of man would I be if I was feeding my woman?
1: That's a Jeff Robert thing to do.
0: This poison when she should be trying to heal.
1: Yeah, that's right.
0: Yeah.
1: Well, here's the thing.
0: So I took that bullet for her and had a beer.
1: Jessica, you brought this up. You said, ladies, sometimes you want your man to behave. However, if you ask your man to act out of character, as in Jeff Robert, that we all know, Jeffrey Robert, then you can use those rules because Jeffrey Robert would be like, I am concerned for you. Mm-hmm. I cannot break any of these rules.
0: Right.
1: And it benefits Kush.
0: Exactly.
1: So it's not his fault that she didn't get an extra drink. You asked for Jeffrey Robert. That's what you got.
0: It seems like
1: that's what
0: it seems. It seems as though Kush and Jeffrey Robert has like a symbiotic relationship.
1: Oh, no, it's a symbiotic relationship.
2: And you can use this. You hate him.
1: Oh, yeah. Yeah.
0: Jeffrey Robert wishes he could be Kush. Kush cannot stand Jeffrey Robert.
1: Right.
0: That guy sucks.
1: Kush used Jeffrey Robert, for his own purposes. See, that's very Kush-like. So Kush overrode Jeff and Jeffrey.
0: Yeah.
1: To get the whole thing.
0: That's a very good thing.
2: So I've learned that Kush is a choice.
1: Yes. No.
0: Nah, Kush is just what I do.
1: Kush is
0: just what I do.
2: Because you can be Jeffrey Robert.
0: That's the choice.
2: That's more of a choice than Kush.
1: Oh, yeah. Why would you want to be?
0: Kush just happens.
2: But now that I've thought a little bit about it, as y'all were hashing that out, my brain went to, I bet you there's a lot of women that husbands say, I need you to act right today.
1: Oh, yeah.
2: You know what? It's not just the men. I'm sure that there are some women who can get ratchet sometimes.
3: I love those women. Yeah.
1: Honey, those are my favorites.
2: I need you to keep your shoes on tonight.
1: Please. Don't get on the table.
2: Don't embarrass me. Right. Keep all your clothes on.
0: I've said this before. My wife probably makes me the best version of me that I can be.
1: That's a Jeffrey Robert thing to say. I'm so ashamed of you.
2: You hate that guy.
1: I'm so ashamed of you right now.
0: That guy sucks.
4: That's it. I am a better person because of her.
2: My next question. Andrea, your wife, which version of you does she like the best?
0: Jeffrey.
1: Ugh.
0: Probably.
2: Like next to the bottom? Because the bottom is Jeffrey Robert.
1: Yeah.
2: So she likes one up from the bottom.
1: I'm so confused. Why would she want that?

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1: Toy Story 5 opening up this Friday. I'm going to go see that, I think, this week.
2: For sure.
1: Yeah, I think I am. Yeah, mm-hmm. I love Toy Story movies. And that, of course, is Taylor from Toy Story. So the big question is right now, a lot of people are saying, is she coming back to country? Is that what this is a lead into? It's hard to say at this particular point. Be great. I'd love it if she did. I was never mad that she left in the first place, but some people got pinched by that. It'd be interesting.
3: I just say that she's talented as crap, and let's take what we can get out of her.
1: Yeah, that's what I'm saying.
3: We got our country Taylor for a while, and she did a pop thing, and they got pop Taylor.
4: I like all versions of Taylor.
3: Yeah.
4: All eras and versions.
1: There we go.
3: There you go.
1: Coming up too this weekend, it's Father's Day. Believe it or not, Cush and I are fathers. I know. I said the same thing.
3: Yeah, it's like the 18th most popular holiday.
1: Yeah, right.
4: Do y'all ever like look back and go, wow, we kept them alive for 20-something. Well, at least 18 years that you're responsible for them.
1: Yep.
4: Wow. Every day I've kept these kids alive.
1: Mm-hmm.
4: I did a great job.
1: Yeah.
4: Are you going to give your wife's credit?
3: I give him credit. I give her credit. I give me credit because I had a lot to do with it. I mean, yeah, I was in a backseat there. I had a lot to do with it. I've instilled them with some things that they still carry to this day, and I'm proud of that. Yeah.
1: I've seen your daughter, Sarah. You're right. You have.
4: She is your mini-me,
1: dude.
4: Oh, my gosh.
1: But on the way, stuff that your dad may have rubbed off on you a little bit.
3: Yeah.
1: And we'll discuss what we got from our fathers. Yeah.
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1: Father's Day is this weekend, believe it or not. Kush and I, between the two of us, have 7 kids. Not together, that'd be weird.
2: That would be.
1: And impossible. But there we go.
2: We could have adopted.
1: We could have adopted. That's true, Kush. I'd adopt kids with you, like Brad and Angela. I have so many kids
3: those
1: with you.
3: Poor children.
1: I know. Can you imagine? So anyway,
2: they would have fun.
1: They'd have a good time.

0: They would have a good life. They would.
1: And you brought this up. This was a new survey, I guess. Where'd this come from?
2: Omaha Steaks.
1: Perfect. There's something for Dad. Mm-hmm. Give us some Omaha Steaks and tell him to get out on the grill and do something.
0: Meat. Yeah,
2: you can't go wrong with the gift of meat.
1: The gift of meat. Mm-hmm. What was the survey?
2: So they asked these dudes what the top traits you got from your dad.
1: Oh, great.
2: Yeah. So, you know, what traits did
1: this you... This won't be awkward.
2: It shouldn't be, should it? Should it?
1: I don't know. We'll see.
2: Let's open it up.
0: I think it depends on the relationship you have with your dad.
2: That's true.
0: How you make this awkward or not.
2: That's true.
0: Yeah.
2: Right. Jessica, what did you get from your dad?
0: I got the fix-it mentality.
2: Oh, he fixes it. You fixed it. Yeah, you are into fixing stuff.
0: And I will say my dad has very little patience, too. So anything happens, like last week when I lost my AirPod in my lawnmower. I don't think you were here for that.
2: Whoa. Okay.
0: I lost my AirPod in my lawnmower. I called my dad. Like, anytime something breaks, I call my dad and he goes, well, let's troubleshoot. Like, this is what you want to do. Mm-hmm. And now I'm like learning to kind of think outside the box and figure it out myself. And then, like, today I'm getting my new roof. Mm-hmm. My front door is the way I have to go in and out of the house while they're doing this new roof. I don't ever go in and out of the front door because I park in the garage.
2: Oh, sure.
0: So I didn't have a key to the front door because it has a keypad. Well, that keypad has never worked since I moved in. Like, literally can't use the front door. So I went to Home Depot over the weekend, got a new keypad. I installed it in the door all by myself.
1: Nice.
2: That's a good.
0: Called him once, and then I had to call neighbor Jody just because I was asking a question about, should this be doing this? Neither one of them knew. I said, you know what? I'm just going to keep going. I'm just going to keep going. Because I couldn't get the little inside part that goes into the door frame, that goes in and out of the door.
2: The deadbolt?
0: The actual, whatever that little thing is.
2: I have
0: when
2: no
0: you
2: idea
0: turn
2: what
0: the handle, that thing goes in the door and out the door. That's what latches the door into the. It's not a. It's just. It's not the actual lock. Right. Anyway, so when I was turning the handle on the outside, it wasn't moving that thing, but it turns out the code is what moves that thing. Anyway, I installed that all by myself.
2: Nice.
0: And I felt proud of myself.
2: Nice.
0: And I give George Chandler all the credit for that.
2: Well, I would give you the credit and him the credit for inspiring you.
0: Yes.
1: That's the way it works. Yeah. There you go.
2: Right, me?
1: Yeah.
2: Oh, what I got from my dad is I know how to barbecue pretty good, but I know grilling's not a big deal because
0: it is a big deal.
2: You know, but he taught me like
1: how
2: back.
1: How dare you? Grilling's a huge deal.
0: Say, you but can like, totally mess up.
2: You
0: stuff
2: can.
0: On the
2: I guess you can. But back in the day when I was a kid, he showed me how to, he would take a coffee can and cut the bottom out of the coffee can, and we'd put briquettes in the coffee can with holes in the bottom and light it in the, you know.
0: Like Folgers?
2: Like Folgers, a Folgers can. And, you know, the hot air would go in the bottom and make the flames come up. You spread the coals. You know, he taught me how to do that. And I got a drinking problem because, you know, I come from a long line of alcoholics. So I come by it honestly.
0: There you go.
1: That came from your dad?
2: Oh, my dad's side, my mom's side. Yeah. My mom was not an alcoholic, but my family over there, yeah. My dad's side, they were fun drunks. I found out when at my mom's service that side of the family could be mean.
0: Oh, really?
2: So I got
0: the fun drunks. Okay, gotcha.
2: From the Cushmans. So,
0: yeah. All right, Hunter, because you've got a very perplexed face.
1: Yeah. I'm really delving into
0: radio,
1: this.
0: Radio, because your dad was in radio till like 5 years ago.
1: Right.
0: You think you got radio?
1: Oh, no, that all rubbed off and everything. Mm-hmm. I would have to say I don't like being on the phone.
2: Huh.
1: At all.
2: Because your dad's terrible at that.
1: Oh, my God, he's awful. I love him.
2: I'm not
1: he's probably listening right now. Here's how my
2: I'm not
1: relate,
2: saying that's a bad
1: here's
2: thing,
1: how my
2: way.
1: Phone calls with my parents go.
2: Okay.
1: How you doing? Good. How's Sam? Great. How's Lucas? Good. All right, here's your mother. She's in the kitchen. Kay! Kay! Kay, I'm coming, Ed. Kay, he's on the phone. He's on the phone. Tell him what you did. Did you tell him you met Taylor Swift? I told her she met Taylor Swift. I said that already. Okay, well, we're going to go. Bye. That's it. Every single time.
0: I love that about him because I hate talking on the phone. And if you want to get
1: no
0: get in,
1: fat,
0: do, no fat. Do it and then out.
1: Now, right. On the other hand, when we talk to my girl's dad, Mark and I'll talk for 2 hours
2: really?
1: About everything.
2: Wow.
1: Yeah. My dad, nothing.
0: That makes me have a hot flash. Yeah.
1: My dad takes little pieces of things.
2: Right.
1: I think that's, I do this too. Takes little pieces of things, gets enough to spit out the information, and then it's on to the next
0: PPM
1: thing.
0: PPM mentality.
1: I get that. Yeah, right. I get that. Yeah. I get that's that. What that is.
2: I think. Get that. I

0: Yeah.
1: Understand that totally. Right. Because, like, yeah, when I talk to my dad, it's just going down his list of ailments.
2: Yeah.
3: You're going through that now, too?
0: Oh, yeah.
2: So hot here, isn't it, Kay? Oh, it's so warm, Ed.
1: Oh, but you forgot one important thing about your mom.
2: Yeah.

0: you know, shortness on the phone call, but also a sarcasm.
1: Oh, yeah.
0: My dad is sarcastic.
1: Okay.
0: And but I honestly, if I had to say it, my love of music came from my father.
1: That's a good thing.
0: 100%. In our home, because I was around music the whole time, I think that's why I got interested in guitar, got interested in music, because my dad is an encyclopedia of music. He could tell you who inspired who to do this song. He can break down songs. He has an arsenal of music in his library. And it was really kind of cool growing up, because I started learning about all these different types of music. So I was listening to blues and jazz and country and all kinds. And it's funny, when you're a kid, you don't even realize, because I remember a lot of it. I hated growing up, you know, or I don't know why. I was listening to Yacht Rock the other day.
1: Yeah.
0: And I thought of my dad, because I don't know why. I think it was because Keith Urban just dropped some Yacht Rock.
1: Oh, that's right.
0: And yes, it's sweet. And so I was like, I'm going to get in a Yacht Rock thing. And there I was go. Yacht Rocking all over the place. Yeah. And all I thought of, my dad had a stereo in his room. He'd go in after work and he would play Key Largo.
2: We had it all.
0: Just like Boogie and Bacall. Right. And so I think all of that rubbed off of me, or like Jerry Rafferty or stuff like that. So my dad, without question, was music.
1: Yeah, your music palette is wider than just about anybody I know.
0: It's weird.
1: I can't think of anybody with a wider music palette than you.
0: That's my dad.
1: Yeah, that's your dad.
0: That is 100% dad.
1: Yeah. All I got was my dad. I was like, that noise. What are you trying to do? Shake the house off its foundation?
0: Oh, really?
1: Yeah.
2: Like, turn that down.
1: I'm like, Dad, it's Iron Maiden. Let's go. Bump. You know?
0: I was such a Kiss fan, and I asked my dad to bring home Kiss. And for those
2: who bring home Kiss,
0: like an album.
2: Okay,
0: so gotcha. He worked in radio, so he'd bring home albums, and he brought home Kiss Alive too. If you know that album, on the back of it, there's Gene Simmons, and he's just covered in blood. I mean, he looks evil now.
1: Yeah.
0: Nowadays, you look at it and you go, "Wow, clowns."
1: Yeah, right.
0: But my dad sat me down. I'll never forget it, because my grandmother thought the house was possessed. Like, she was like, I think this is not good. And she said, insipid. I remember that as a kid. He's insipid. And my dad pulled me across and he goes, listen.
2: Just hide it from your grandmother.
0: No, he goes, this is entertainment. He goes, you understand that these are a couple of just guys from New York.
1: Yeah.
0: They put on a makeup. It's all fun. It's part of the show. And then he didn't take me to Kiss because I stole Boba Fett later.
1: That's true.
0: So my dad taught me lessons. Don't steal.
1: That's right. Don't steal or you can't see Kiss.
0: Yeah, I learned a lot from my dad, actually.
1: Yeah,
0: there we go.
1: I took some.
0: Even though I said he doesn't like being on the phone, and he doesn't.
1: Yeah.
2: And we got a text on our text line at 972-9292 from Kylie, and she said, you go, Jessica, my dad and I are the same. I'm literally the girl version of him.
0: Yeah.
2: Like, she fixes things, and that's what I got from my dad. I try to fix things.
1: Yeah. That's what you got to do.
2: Instead of replacing him, got to fix him.
0: Right. Exactly. It's a good way to go about it. So celebrate your dad this weekend. Hopefully you got a good relationship with your dad.
1: Leave him alone.
0: Yeah. I love to. Yeah, leave him alone. That's the best way to go about it. 90-

0: to 11:50.
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1: We have said this so many times on this show. Taco Bell giveth, and then Taco Bell will taketh away.
2: Or do that.
1: And it leaves people.
3: Is this like the McRib at McDonald's too?
1: Taco Bell does it all the time. They'll switch up menus. You know, the Mexican pizza went away for a while, and they're coming back. Nacho fries, they're there for a second. You think, I'm going to get nacho fries whenever I want, and then they go away.
2: Like, we know that McRib is coming at some point, right?
1: Yes.
2: We know at some point.
1: We can only hope.
2: Right. But then Taco Bell doesn't give you any heads up.
1: Nah, man, they just take it away or whatever.
2: Yeah.
1: And I kind of remember this because this was from the 90s, but I guess back in the day, back in the 70s when Taco Bell was really smoked up, they were giving you some big old things. Do you guys remember the enchilito? And I had to say it like that because that's how I order when I'm in Taco Bell.
2: Do you?
1: Yeah. Enchilito.
2: God.
3: What was that?
1: I do the same thing when I go to Dunkin'. I ask for a croissant.
2: No, you don't.
1: I sure do.
2: Really?
1: Yeah, just to get them, you know, keep them on their toes.
2: Oh, they got to laugh you out of the Dunkin' line for that.
1: Hola, me llamo Hunter. May I please have an enchilito?
3: What is an enchilito?
1: Well, I'm glad you asked that. Mm-hmm. It's a cheese-covered burrito with red sauce.
2: Oh.
1: And it started in the 70s. I brought it back in the 90s.
3: So it's like covered over the top, like it's a messy
1: burrito. Like it's not big old honking. Yeah, so
3: but it's not going to come in like a wrapper. It's going to come in a box.
1: Nah, it's going to come in a plate-type bowl thing.
3: Okay.
1: And they drip that red sauce all over, and then they take the cheese and...
3: Talk dirty.
2: You're not going to eat that while you're driving.
1: Except they left one thing out.
3: You could.
2: I mean, I would.
1: Yeah, right.
2: I would.
1: I'm still every time on for you.
3: I have always had a really great experience at the Taco Bell off of Ashley Phosphate near the mall. Like that Northwoods.
1: Always, huh?
3: They, okay. I mean, like they are always friendly.
2: The Taco Bell, the first Taco Bell, if you're going up Dorchester from 526 on the right-hand side,
1: that's
2: two.
1: A good one.
2: On the right, that first one. That's they're awesome. Aces. Mm-hmm. They're awesome.
1: West Ashley, we have a different experience.
2: Oh boy.
1: Boy, we just not have time for your crap.
3: Oh, at all. On Rivers, I ordered. They asked me for my order.
1: Mm-hmm.
3: Thank you for coming to Taco Bell. What would you like? I order and
1: pleasant
3: they say,
1: like that?
3: Then they say, we're closed.
1: Right.
3: And then so you ask for my order.
1: Right.
3: And then you tell me you're closed.
1: That sounds right. That tracks.
2: You ordered something.
1: There's one Taco Bell. Where's the one going out of West Ashley, kind of near Avondale? That thing closes at 9 o'clock. I know.
3: I thought they stayed open till 1.
1: You would think.
3: Open late.
1: Well, but anyway.
2: The sign might stay. They stay open till 1. But the people who work there.
1: They closed a long time ago.
2: They're shutting that down at 8:45.
1: Anywho, the enchilito is coming back, except there is problem according to Reddit.
2: Uh-oh.
1: The original enchilito had 3 black olives upon it.
2: Okay.
1: And this one has not put the olives in.
2: Ooh.
1: And people are upset. It's like, listen, Taco Bell, you got to go all the way. You just don't get me halfway there.
2: Is it because olives got expensive or something?
1: I don't know. Or I feel like people don't like olives.
2: I hate olives.
1: You hate olives. Do you like olives, Jessica?
3: I love olives.
1: I love olives too. Mm-hmm. But I feel like a lot of people don't like olives anymore.
2: Huh.
1: I wonder if that's it. Unless they're like, but anyway, it's coming back. So if you're really hankering for a big old honking burrito with cheese.
2: And who isn't?
1: Just covered with red sauce to just make you feel like the POS you really are.
2: Mm.
1: Let's just go. And by the way, it looked like a snowman, too, when they dressed it up. Yeah, you had little 3 buttons.
2: All right.

0: 92.5 Kickin' Country, Hunter, Jessica, and Kush. If you watched the World Cup anytime this weekend, it started Friday night. Dan and Shay crushed it with the national anthem. They really, really did. It just was absolutely stunning. I know downtown at the Shed, there were 1,500 people jammed in there. And that was, it was a hot night, too. Mm-hmm. But it was really cool. And Kush, you joined when?
1: Oh, I popped it on sometime in the first half. It was 2-0 States.
0: Yeah, that's a new car Kush way of saying. Yeah,
1: that is.
0: You draw lines through your zeros, don't you?
1: Yeah. I'm not there yet. Yeah.
0: Do you use metrics?
1: No.
2: Do you do a point at the top of your four, or do you have an open four?
1: Open.
2: Open four. Okay.
1: Yeah, open
0: just
1: four.
0: Yeah, there we go. Yeah. But it was really cool to see USA 4-1. Yeah. And then obviously we play Friday against the Aussies, right?
1: Yep. In Seattle, right?
0: Yep. And we were, and even if you don't follow the cup at all, it is kind of a cool thing to watch. Yeah. We talked a lot about that guy, Freddie, who's been driving around the country, and he's been trying our fine American cuisine, which is Waffle House, Chili's, Wendy's, Bucky's, and he discovered Ella Langley.
1: Man.
0: So
2: the best
0: that's
2: come
0: not
2: out of America.
0: That writes all the greatest stuff. Like, hey, nothing wrong with that.
2: We are shining.
0: That boy is set straight. Mm-hmm. But we thought we'd take a moment here and observe the beauty of the World Cup.
1: Mm-hmm. You mean the soccer playing?
0: No.
1: Oh, okay.
0: They call it the beautiful game.
1: Yeah, they do.
0: But I don't think it's because the game is necessarily beautiful, because there's hydration breaks, as Kush pointed out. Right?
1: They even had hydration breaks in Dallas where they're playing inside.
0: Yeah.
1: It's 72 degrees.
2: They're running a marathon.
1: They've been playing this game since they kicked around decapitated heads in the 1700s.
0: They did start out with decapitated heads. That's true.
2: Wow. Yeah.
0: That is very true. So anyway, we thought we would give a salute to the most smoke show of all the fans. Yeah. Why not? So, and somebody had to do it, and we are the ones to do it. So here we go.
2: A new poll conducted wanting to know the FIFA World Cup hottest fan base.
0: Who did they ask?
2: What country?
1: Yeah, who'd they ask?
2: Conducted, they asked 3,000 American soccer fans.
0: All right. There you go. Okay? All right. Hold on a second. Let me just, what's it called? Football?
1: FIFA?
0: Not down here.
1: How'd they find 3,000 American soccer fans? That's
0: if it ain't SEC, I ain't talking.
1: I know, right?
0: All right. So,
2: they according didn't say football to, fans.
0: Yeah,
2: they said
0: according
2: soccer.
0: To 3,000 Americans,
1: all right.
0: Who's the hottest?
2: The hottest nation with the hottest fan base. Argentina.
0: Oh, yeah.
1: No, yeah, I buy that.
2: Smoke shows.
0: Yeah.
2: Yep. Home of Lionel
0: Messi.
2: That's
0: a South American thing, man.
1: I think it's Lionel.
2: Lionel, whatever. I say Lionel. Lionel Messi.
1: New car also, says Lionel.
2: Also, home of the lady that Mayor Sanford, or Governor Sanford left and was having the affair with the Argentinian woman.
1: That's right.
0: I mean, to be fair.
1: If you're going
0: to
1: torpedo your political.
0: To be fair, yeah. If you're going to torpedo it, you got to go with South American. Yeah. I mean, you just do. Mm-hmm. I'm not saying it's right. I'm not saying you should do that.
1: I'm not condoning
0: it. But if you're going to be tempted by the devil, that's the devil you want to tempt you. Right, am so I right?
1: I'm going
0: to
1: go Netherlands, too. They got to be
0: on
1: the list,
0: it's got to be Netherlands, right?
2: So I only have in front of me the top three.
0: Okay.
2: Right. So we have Argentina number
1: Netherlands?
2: One. No.
0: Did we vote ourselves in? If it's America, we didn't vote ourselves in, did we?
2: No.
0: Okay.
2: It's not us.
0: Okay, good.
2: Let's stay in South America.
1: Brazil. Yeah.
2: Brazil came in number two.
0: I mean, you got a wax named after you.
1: Yeah, you do.
0: You do. I mean, that right there.
1: Yeah.
0: You just score points. Everybody knows about the Brazilian wax.
2: So, again, we're talking about FIFA World Cup. Americans voted the hottest fan base. Argentina was number one. Brazil number two.
0: Yeah, they are.
2: USA, what? Americans, number three.
0: Really?
2: We're number three, apparently. Netherlands
0: we voted ourselves in.
2: We did. We voted ourselves.
0: No. Okay, I got to throw this out.
1: Yeah.
0: First of all, America, get over yourself. We're not that hot. Look at our food choices. Okay. Seriously,
1: yeah, like
0: y'all.
1: Jessica
0: look
1: said,
0: at our food choices. Even Jessica, you were, I was.
2: And then you attacked me when I said, didn't,
0: no,
2: it is
0: wait,
2: embarrassing.
0: Well, no.

0: thing is an attack. It's a disagreement in the sense that a Waffle House is a jewel of America. However, if you're going to sit here and tell me that we have the hottest fans in the world,
1: I got to look it up.
0: Get out of here, America.
1: I got
0: come on.
1: Look that one up.
2: Now, who do you think the hottest player is on our team?
1: I don't know.
2: Excuse me.
0: The guy with a man bun.
2: Christian Pulisic.
1: Yeah, Pulisic.
0: Do you know where he's
2: from?
0: Bun?
2: Do you know where he? No. Do you know where he's from?
0: Nope.
2: Hershey, Pennsylvania.
1: No kidding.
2: Yep.
1: All right.
2: So he is apparently the most attractive American player.
1: Says who?
2: That's according to the same people, the 3,000 people. But who has the hottest team? Like, as far as the actual players.
1: I can't imagine anybody being more handsome than the Netherlands guys.
0: Yeah, the Netherlands it's got to be Brazil.
1: When they were doing their intros, though, the guy, all those guys looked like they were.
2: Smoke shows.
1: Yeah, I mean, it's like, God, their cuticles must be awesome.
2: But no, Brazil came in at number one. The best looking team overall.
1: Brazil.
0: I still think we voted ourselves in, you know.
1: Yeah, I don't
0: that American guilt, you know what I mean?
2: Just it's don't give yourselves number one or number two, but like, at least be in the top three.
0: Yeah, no, exactly. I mean, come on.

0: 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I mean,
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3: Looking at the wreck, I-26 eastbound at the 526 interchange. It's off to the side of the road, not affecting traffic. You've got a new wreck at Folly Road and Brantley Drive on James Island. Be your eyes and ears on the roadway. Call us. Let us know what you see. 972-1150.
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0: But I think it uses tackling fuel at that particular point.
1: I think at one
0: point, a little more focused.
1: At one point, the players are like, man, this is a bunch of crap. I'm not doing it. But they start. They won a series. Yeah, then you win another series. And whether you want to believe it or not, you start to fall for it. It's like, man, we're winning these series because we are abstaining. That must be why we're winning. So you stop. And your girl's like, man, you look so hot up there in your tight shorts tonight. And I just feel like maybe tonight we can get away from me. Get behind me, Satan. We got to win this championship. And I'm not going to blow a championship for my boys because of you.
2: Yeah. Is that what they said?
1: That's what they said.
2: Okay.
0: Which boys?
1: You know, the boys on the team.
0: Oh, those boys.
1: Yeah,
0: those boys.
1: You're so dumb.
0: Well, congratulations to the Knicks. I can't wait for the parade. Nothing will go wrong.
1: Nothing at all.
0: It'll be
1: well behaved.
0: Yeah, all right.
1: Good structure. They'll have a plan and follow it.
0: 92.5 Kicking Country.

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0: search history is already really bad right now. Yeah.
1: Why?
2: Well,
1: I know.
0: Well, because for research purposes only, there was a survey out on who are the hottest fans in the World Cup. And Jessica, you broke this down. Mm-hmm. Apparently, it went Argentina, Brazil, and Americans, according to 3,000 Americans. Mm-hmm. And so, as a research purposes only, I started looking up attractive fans from Argentina and Brazil. And yes, that tracks. There is 100% they are right on those first two.
1: I've been doing that research too, and it's research purposes only.
0: Yes.
1: And I concur. However, I will say, United States, yeah, they're there. We're there.
0: We're there?
1: We're there.
2: You think we are in
0: over
2: the top
0: Netherlands?
2: Three? You think we beat the Netherlands?
1: That's what I'm saying. I'm doing my
0: How
1: research.
0: How about those very fine, strong-jawed German ladies? I love a good, strong-jawed German girl.
1: That's like, right.
0: Yeah. You know which one I'm talking about. The one that looks at you like this.
1: Yeah, that's right.
0: Big old eyebrow.
2: Just one eyebrow?
0: Just one unibrow.
1: Just one.
0: All I think about when I think of Germany, right?
1: Mm-hmm. Right.
0: Is with dodgeball.
1: Oh, my God. Yes.
0: Like that, she was like German, right?
1: She's German or Russian or something.
0: Yeah. Maybe it was Russian.
1: She rough.
0: Right, right. And, you know, listen, if you show up in a babushka, first of all, you got my mad respect.
2: But your fan, Freddie, is from Germany.
0: Yeah, he is.
2: That's finding all of the greatness in America.
0: He is.
2: I have never seen him, though. Is he cute?
0: I don't know.
1: That's a good question.
0: I'd look on his profile thing. Yeah. I'm just saying, though. Like, you know, back in the day, like our grandpas and stuff, y'all, man, that had to be like, you ladies hadn't arrived yet. You still had that farm thing going. You know what I mean? Like, you had like a bonnet and, you know, man hands and
1: wool dresses all the way down to your toes.
0: Like, you know, you ladies, you've done a great job. I mean, like early on, like, you know, you're on a farm in Poland or something like that. Oof.
1: Churn that butter.
0: Yeah.
1: Get a little gamey in there.
0: We've come a long way just as a culture.
1: We have.
0: All of us. But there are certain things that you can't knock out of the DNA.
1: Nope.
0: I'm being honest.
1: Yeah. I'm going to retire to my office now. I got about 3 more hours of research to do on this.
0: Yeah, me too. Me too. Oh, South America, you've done a fine job.
2: Do we have any matches today? Is there any soccer happening
0: now? I'm sure there is.
1: That's a good question. I don't know.
0: I'm sure there is. The one I'm looking forward to is obviously Friday at 3.
1: Let's go.
0: USA. Hopefully everybody goes down there and packs the shed again. That must have been a good time, actually. Those kids look pretty good. What do you got, Jess?
2: We actually have a couple games today. 4, I think.
1: Who?
2: Spain and Cape Verde. Is at noon. Hmm. Belgium and Egypt at 3.
0: Belgium.
2: Saudi Arabia and Uruguay at 6. That one's on Peacock. And then Iran and New Zealand play at 9 o'clock tonight. So there's 4 different games today.
0: All right.
1: I'll catch some of one of them, maybe.
0: All right. Very good. Have yourself a good morning. Brian's up next. Kickin' Country.
3: 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Gerald's Tires and Brakes, 843 traffic.
4: 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Close to Wadmalaw, we've got a wreck at Bears Bluff and Hart's Bluff. Mount Pleasant, North Highway 17 at 6 Mile Road. And West Ashley, Savannah Highway at Wapu Road. 972-11.

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Have you looked ahead on your calendar? Is this a four-day work week for you? Could be. You could be looking at a three-day weekend because Friday is a federal holiday, Juneteenth. Not everybody has the day off, but you should check to see if you do. I'm just looking forward to, well, spending the rest of today with you. I'm Brian Cleary. Jackson Dean is on 92.5 Kickin' Country.

92.5 Kicking Country welcoming it to the Low Country for the first time ever. The 2026 finals of Boots, Bands, and Barrels. We're talking about some serious rodeo action and a John Party concert on Friday, August 28th. 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That's how it works. Now, the winning word coming up just after 11. Here's Cowboy Cody Johnson on Kicking Country.

On Saturday, a mix of clouds and sun, 93 today, cloudy 74 tonight, occasional showers, cooler 84 tomorrow. It's 83 now if you're not heading to the water parks, maybe heading to the beach. Dierks Bentley on 92.5 Kickin' Country. 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

92.5 Kicking Country over the weekend. Both the basketball and hockey seasons ended finally June 15th. Enough is enough. Knicks won the NBA championship, and Scotty McCreary's got to be the happiest guy on the planet. A huge Carolina Hurricanes fan. Congratulations to the Hurricane winning the Stanley Cup last night. 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

What's for lunch today? How about Garth Brooks, The Chicks, Clint Black, Alabama? Yeah, 90s at noon, coming up about 20 minutes from right now at 12. In the meantime, this is Carly Pearce and Riley Green on 92.5 Kickin' Country.

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1: Hello?
2: Hey, who is this?
1: This is James.
2: So, James, guess what? You were entering this Morgan Wallen contest, correct? To go see him
1: in
2: Baltimore?
1: Sir.
2: Dude, I got good news for you. Out of 16,000 texts, over 16,000.
3: Yeah.
2: Yours is the winner. You're going to Baltimore, my friend.
1: Oh, that's awesome.
2: Yeah, man. Who are you going to bring with you?
1: My wife.
2: Oh, excellent.
3: Oh, yeah, you better take your wife.
2: Yeah, you better take your wife.
1: Oh, yeah.
2: So we're going to take care of you. We're going to get you a hotel. We're going to get you airfare. We're going to get you tickets to the show. You're good to go, James.
1: Awesome. Thank you guys so much.
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out on the IOP yesterday. Get a lot of reading done during the summer. Yesterday, did some reading on the beach. I'm looking forward to, at some point, and hopefully soon, picking up the book Killing Time. It's Clint Black's memoir. Killing Time, of course, was Clint Black's first album. The first single from Killing Time became his first number one hit. Better Man. Love this tune. Clint Black on the 90s at noon on Kickin' Country.

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1: 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Yeah. 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
0: 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One of this band's signature songs. One of their more than 40 number one hits. 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

0: You're doing what you can to stay hydrated, right? It's what you need to be doing, drinking lots of water. Mix of clouds and sun, 93 today. Clouds and 74 tonight. Going to be cooler, occasional showers, 84 tomorrow. It's 91 now with Just In Case. 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
1: I

Say So is the latest from Dan and Shay. I was surprised they popped up on my TV, maybe yours as well, on Friday night. Dan and Shay performed the national anthem at the U.S. opening game as part of World Cup 2026 out in California. Congratulations on the duo of one getting that gig, but doing an amazing job singing our national anthem. Here's Post Malone, Luke Combs on 92.5 Kickin' Country.

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0: I'm about to say a four-letter word. Roof. My roof right now looks like a Carrabba's. There's stuff growing out of it.
1: Oh my gosh.
0: And my roof's in bad shape. I know yours isn't much better.
1: I mean, I think I might have the original roof on my house from 1965. Don't quote me on that.
0: Wasn't it held together by clips?
1: I literally have office clips on my roof right now. That was after we called Ignacio and Emily from Southline Roofing and Exteriors.
0: We both called because we were both in bad shape. 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First of all, no pressure, which I really, really appreciated. 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
1: 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She'll look through your insurance policies because they work with most major insurance companies. And they also work with the Safe Home Program that's run by the South Carolina Department of Insurance. And there's a lot of grants available that people may not know about.
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1: 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I'm with Andrea from Deepwater Vineyard, talking about the new vintages coming out. What makes a wine a vintage, and why do they all taste differently?
2: They don't have to taste differently. They do if you don't use a ton of chemicals, which we don't. 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So the vintage is just like, what year is it? 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We have our recipes and we try and get as close as we can. And 6 to 9 months later, we'll start to bottle, which is kind of what we're doing right now. And those will go into new vintages that you can come out to the vineyard and sample.
1: If they want to get more information about all the different wines that you guys have, where can they go?
2: 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And we have a lot of information on our social media at Deepwater Vines.
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How'd your weekend go? Hopefully it was as good as Denny Hamlin, although I'm not sure because NASCAR's event over the weekend, the 400th they ran in Pocono, the number 11 car took the checkered flag. Denny Hamlin's third consecutive NASCAR win. Congrats to him. Here's Stephen Wilson Jr. on Kickin' Country.

0: Hey ladies, swimsuit season's here, and we know you've got this, but does your man?
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92.5 Kicking Country. If you're a lottery player, maybe this is going to be a big week for you. Mega Millions tomorrow night, $430 million. 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More than a quarter of a billion dollars. Yeah, $268 million tonight.

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1: Hello?
2: Hey, who is this?
1: This is James.
2: So, James, guess what? You were entering this Morgan Wallen contest, correct? To go see him
1: in
2: Baltimore? Dude, I got good news for you. 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

One of the many things we love doing here at 92.5 Kickin' Country is helping out the kids, the families at the MUSC Shawn Jenkins Children's Hospital. We can't do that alone. Most of the help we get from you. But I've got a shout out to somebody celebrating a birthday today, somebody who's pretty important in terms of the hospital, connecting us with those families and helping to raise money for the MUSC Shawn Jenkins Children's Hospital. That's Mimi Dorman. Mimi with the Children's Hospital with a birthday today. If you see her, tell her happy birthday from her friends at Kickin' Country.

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0: Lord, I love starting the show with good news. Let's do one. A good news review. Tug on 92.5 Kickin' Country. Woman was woken up in the middle of the night. 12-year-old neighbor needed help because his dad was unresponsive. Woman jumps into action. She did CPR for 10 minutes on the man, followed the instruction from the 911 operator, kept the man alive until paramedics got there.
1: At 3 in the morning, my doorbell goes. He was so brave, being able to go door to door to get help for his dad, and that he saved his dad. And we sprint, run into his house, and his dad is on the floor, unresponsive. I like to think if my daughter was in that,
2: somebody would be there to do the same.
1: We kept going, paramedics ran in.

0: One of them knelt down with me, said, "I'm taking over."
1: God, I bet she was so relieved. And then the fact that the guy is okay. It was a heart attack, but he's recovering. That is the good news review. Lord, I would like to think that my kids would be brave enough, or I would be brave enough, if somebody came to my door to help out that way. I know you'd do it too.

0: I'm Tug. This is 92.5 Kicking Country. Hope your Monday's been good. I ain't perfect. I ain't near perfect. I ain't ever going to be perfect. But I go to church on Sundays, and I try to live the best life I can. I try to be kind. I try to be Christ-like in everything I do. It could be as simple as holding the door for somebody, volunteering. I just want to treat people well because I feel like that's what I'm called to do. And I hope when you and I meet one day, you see that behavior in me. And here's the thing. It has nothing to do with how you're treated. Let's say you're good to somebody and they don't repay it. Even if they don't treat you well, that has nothing to do with it. That's nothing to do with the equation. I have to tell my son Jacob that all the time. I love Ella Langley talking about how much her faith means to her.
1: You are good enough today. The fact that you woke up this morning made you good enough for today. The fact that we have a God that loves us is why you are good enough today.

0: I don't know if I can do this today. Yes, I can. Yes, I can, because this is what I was put in this earth to do, and that's what I'm going to wake up and do, and I'm going to wake up with confidence and do it, and I'm going to be grateful that I've been given the opportunity to stand up here tonight in front of this crowd and sing the songs and get to do the thing that I've always wanted to do in this life.
1: It might not work out exactly like it has for Ella Langley. Maybe you don't get to live your dream. Maybe the good Lord's got a different plan for you. But that's what I love about country music. You can see the elements, you can see the themes of faith all through it. Ella's own kicking country. God bless you. 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God bless Charleston. 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
1: 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South Carolina fought and outsmarted the British with palmetto trees that absorbed cannon fire. Charleston's independence was won with trees, dude.
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3: Kay Love back in your 843 Traffic Center. Accident now being reported at North Highway 17 and Dragoon Drive in Mount Pleasant. We're also still working Charleston City Marina at Lockwood Drive, as well as the Ravenel Bridge southbound. Disabled motorist is still being reported at 406 Laurel Ridge Road, and that's right around Archdale. As you're going about your day, if you see anything else we need to know about, give us a call. 972.
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2: Partly to mostly cloudy out there tonight. Won't be as hot tomorrow after 74 tonight. We'll be at 87 tomorrow, 88 then by Wednesday. But the showers and thunderstorms will increase by the middle of the week. I'm Storm Team 2 Chief Meteorologist Rob Fowler.
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Y'all might be getting ready for the 4th of July, too, and we don't have any plans. We're not going out of town or anything. We're going to be in town and just hanging out, probably cooking some burgers and dogs, and, you know, we'll probably get down to the farmer's market, try to get something good and fresh, and just celebrate 250 years of the greatest country that has ever graced the face of the earth. It is through God's providence that this country exists. I believe that with all that is me. Tug on 92.5 Kicking Country. Having said that, God didn't have nothing to do with this. I don't believe. Because I'm going to play you something. I'm going to see if you can figure out what it is. Listen to this. Okay, you know what that is, right? Fireworks, right? That's what it is. Problem is, it was on the interstate. They were transporting fireworks, probably here to town, probably all over the southeast for that matter, coming out of Tennessee. The truck wrecked. It exploded. Highway patrol had to stop traffic in both directions, so everybody got to enjoy a fireworks show. Nobody got hurt. That's the beautiful part. Only problem is, driver didn't have the required hazardous material endorsement that he was supposed to be driving those fireworks. At least, if you're stuck in traffic, at least, at a minimum, can we get a fireworks show? Everybody knows traffic's awful around here. If you're ever stuck in traffic, would a fireworks show help? I'm going to go out on a limb and say, it doesn't matter if there's a fireworks show, sitting in traffic sucks, but that would slightly soften the blow that you normally get when you just want to get out.

0: I actually?
1: Like, this girl is crazy.
0: Yeah.
1: No, I'm not.
0: Oh my God.
1: I'm like, it's not too late, Travis.
0: Yeah. He knows you. First thing basis is great.
2: She's a Sports Illustrated swimsuit model, by the way. I had no idea about that. Had to look her up. Lord, she might be my celebrity hall pass. I kid. I'm happily married for 25 years. What's your celebrity hall pass? I'm not going to tell you mine now, but if you want to know, reach out to me at Tug Coward. I'll share there, and you have to share yours, though. You can also text me 843-972-9292, Kickin' Country 92.5. 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
3: Cruising toward the 4 o'clock hour, accidents are now being reported. Gilliard Road and U.S. 52. Police are on scene. Thank you so much, caller. Accident also being reported in the 2600 block of Fernwood Drive. That's right off of University Boulevard. No additional accidents being reported at this time, but we do still have a disabled motorist showing on the board. 406 Laurel Ridge Road. Continue to be our eyes and ears out on the roadway.

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Dry Spell, the new one from Casey Musgraves on Kicking Country 92.5. My name is Tug. I told you last week I did something that I'd never done before. I fasted. A friend of mine challenged me to it and said, can you do it? I'm not one to take challenges like that, to be honest with you. People challenge me to run 5Ks or a half marathon or, God forbid, a marathon. I always say, no, I'm not going to do it. But for whatever reason, this one got my attention. I know I need to lose a couple little pounds, probably 15 total. I'm not morbidly obese by any means.

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1: But for whatever reason, this one got my attention. I know I need to lose a couple little pounds, probably 15 total. I'm not morbidly obese by any means. I'm 5'10", 195, but I could lose 15 pounds. So I took him up on the challenge, and I completed it. I couldn't believe it. All I did was drink water for 36 hours. My buddy Carlos calls it the monk, M-O-N-K, monk fast. But I'm proud of myself. Are there other things that I can do like this? Please share with me at Tug Coward across the social media platforms. I'd love to connect with you there. Reach out if you don't mind.

0: where I don't like to fly anymore. 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If it's within about 6 hours, I'm driving. Just the pain in the butt, the anxiety that going to the airport and all the TSA taking off your shoes, so stupid. But I gotta tell you, this dude got thrown off a flight, but I may be on his side on this one.
1: This dude was trying to take in a pillowcase full of clothing and other items, which he is stating was simply just a pillowcase. And the dude was like, bro, everybody can see it's not a freaking pillow. Like, come on.
0: Give him credit for trying, man. These days, they

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1: Watch out, ladies. Woo! Let loose.
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1: 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And immediately when the question was asked, I had an answer. There's a comedian, Tess Tregales. She only says two words. What's the song that you're thinking of? And it kind of tells you what generation you're from. Those two words, Hey Now.
2: I'm going to sing a part of the lyric, and then you're going to sing the other part. Hey Now.
3: Hey Now.
2: Oh.
1: Yeah, there's so many people that had different songs. 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
1: Hello?
2: Hey, who is this?
1: This is James.
2: So, James, guess what? You were entering this Morgan Wallen contest, correct? To go see him
1: in
2: Baltimore?
1: Sir.
2: Dude, I got good news for you. Out of 16,000 texts, over 16,000.
3: Yeah.
2: Yours is the winner. You're going to Baltimore, my friend.
1: Oh, that's awesome.
2: Yeah, man. Who are you going to bring with you?
1: My wife.
2: Oh, excellent.
3: Oh, yeah, you better take your wife.
2: Yeah, you better take your wife.
1: Oh, yeah.
2: So we're going to take care of you. We're going to get you a hotel. We're going to get you airfare. We're going to get you tickets to the show. You're good to go, James.
1: Awesome. Thank you guys so much.
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6: Accidents now being reported. Folly Road at River Lumen's Place over on James Island. The Starbucks on Rivers Avenue. 5000 Dorchester Road. Cookout on North Highway 17. The Early Bird Diner on Savannah Highway. Accidents are now being cleared at President at Noon in downtown Charleston, as well as a lively Indigo Run out in Ladson. We're also still working 526 westbound at 11B Park and Trail, as well as a disabled motorist at 406 Laurel Ridge Road. 972-1152.
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Is your drunk? I am Riley Green, King of Country 92.5. You're just in time. I've been waiting on you to give away this winning texting keyword. Now that you're here, I want to give it to you. Bulls, B-U-L-L-S, send Bulls to 843-972-9292 to win. Tickets to the Bulls, Bands, and Barrels. Big rodeo event happening at North Charleston Coliseum. John Party, Stella Lefty. Ain't nothing better than a rodeo, and if you want to go, Bulls is your winning texting keyword to be there free. Send Bulls to 843-972-9292. I ain't lying. I

only for people that have more dollars than they got cents. Tug 92.5 Kickin' Country. What's the most expensive vintage toy of all time? It is a Boba Fett from Star Wars. It was an original Kenner action figure from 1979, but this version was never actually put on the market so people could buy it. It was like a prototype. 100 of them existed, and one of them sold at auction for $525,000. The previous record for one, $236,000. And if you must have it and you have more dollars than you got cents, the dude that bought it said you could buy it from him, $787,500. It's quite a return on investment. If I had that kind of money, I ain't buying no toy. I'm buying me a mountain house or a beach house or investing it. I don't know. I'm doing something. It ain't buying a toy. That's stupid. And Star Wars is kind of dumb too, by the way. Hate me if you want to. I don't care.

0: Vincent Westbrook's song Painted You Pretty on 92.5. There's nothing funnier to me and sweeter than a kid laughing. Tug 92.5 Kicking Country, this is the lady that posted the video asking her son what he named his pet moth, and his laugh is infectious. Listen to this.
1: What have you named your pet moth? Go on.
0: He named it Matthew, and he can't quit laughing at himself. It's brilliant. But if that don't make you smile, I don't know what will. My name is Tug on 92.5 Kicking Country.

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2: Partly to mostly cloudy out there tonight. Won't be as hot tomorrow after 74 tonight. We'll be at 87 tomorrow, 88 then by Wednesday. But the showers and thunderstorms will increase by the middle of the week. I'm Storm Team 2 Chief Meteorologist

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1: You can't get the majority of Americans to agree on anything except summer road trips. I told you earlier, if anything is under about 6 hours, I'm driving. I love the bonding time in the car. I hate going to the airport. I like seeing the pretty country that we live in, especially with all there is to see in this beautiful state of South Carolina. I like to see as much of it as I can. Are you going on a road trip this summer?
0: About 7 out of 10 of your neighbors say they are.
1: We do not have a summer vacation planned, and I am saddened by that. Third year in a row, we've gone nowhere on the 4th of July. It's terrible. I was looking at staycations, and as a matter of fact, South Carolina ranks at 13 in the country for the best staycations. Charleston specifically. There's all kinds of stuff here I haven't seen yet, and I want to. If you got suggestions for me, Tuck Cower is where you can find me on social media. Love to connect with you there. Or easily, shoot me a text, 843-972-9292 for Kickin' Country.

0: 92.5. 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What is your favorite karaoke song? Mine probably is Friends in Low Places, Garth Brooks. Country star Kelsea Ballerini, what is her favorite karaoke song?
1: Okay, so I think if you're not tone deaf, like if you can sing, you have to pick a song that you sound bad singing or else it's not fun for anyone. So I do Since You've Been Gone because no one can sing that but Kelly Clarkson.
0: This is Since You've Been Gone, okay. Dierks Bentley says Rebel Yell, Billy Idol is his favorite. Thomas Rhett, who everybody loves, do you know what his favorite karaoke song is?

0: It's Hunter and Kush, and in the Lowcountry, we celebrate the courage, vision, and determination that built our nation and continues to inspire us today.
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4: Cruising toward your 6 o'clock hour, accidents are now being reported. North Highway 17 in Shelmore, Ladson Road at Lincolnville Road, 4929 Lindquist Drive, and that's over on Johns Island, and the National Allergy and Asthma Institute on Northside Drive. We're still working on an accident on Folly Road and Riverwoods Place on James Island. We are seeing a significant slowdown, 526 westbound right around Leeds Avenue, and 26 west right around East Montague, 972-1150.
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0: time ago, my daddy would say, "What got you tickled over there?" You know, you'd be laughing about something. That's long before cell phones and that sort of stuff. So nowadays, I try to ask people all the time, like, "What's got you tickled?" Just carrying on the tradition. Miss my daddy every day. I sure love him. So we're doing Getting Tickled with Tug. Did you hear about this new dating trend? There's actually a couple of them out there. One of them is going on practice dates. You fake it till you make it. I mean, it's no different than playing ball. You're trying to get reps. This time it happens to be on a date with somebody that you have no interest in. Maybe it's somebody that your parents introduced you to. Maybe somebody you met at church. Maybe somebody you met at work, but you just don't have any interest in them truly. But you want to go on a date. That way you sharpen your skills and you're in prime position to have a good date when you finally do get the date with the person you are interested in. The second one is called kitten fishing.
1: Apparently there's a new dating trend called kitten fishing where people tell small lies about themselves in the early stages of dating to make themselves seem more attractive. So, dating.
0: That's right.
1: Kitten fishing sounds like something you do with your Uncle Jasper in West Virginia.
2: Like, you just put your hand in, whatever you get is yours.
0: It's like when you put your hand in the riverbank and you pull out a huge, like, catfish. Thing's called noodling. You just reach into a big old mud hole and wrestle the fish out. I have heard it called cat daddying, and that's where I thought Jimmy Fallon was going, but it wasn't. Getting Tickled with Tug on

0: Tug on 92.5 Kick and Country, Lainey Wilson, John Mayer, phone, keys, wallet. I am guilty of this. Maybe you are too. The worst one-word text you can send.
1: Sure.
0: Nobody wants to get the one-word sure text. Is it passive-aggressive? Are you saying, sure, that's great, or sure, whatever? Another one that I think is really bad when I get, because I don't know how to take it, is okay. Like if you're asking a question and it's just, the answer's okay. Is that okay that it's good to go, or fine, you like it, it's okay? Or is it, okay, fine, I don't care, I'm mad at you, okay. You can't read emotion in text. It's so hard.

aggressive? Are you saying, sure, that's great, or sure, whatever? Another one that I think is really bad when I get, because I don't know how to take it, is okay. Like if you're asking a question and it's just, the answer is okay. Is that okay that it's good to go or fine, you like it, it's okay? Or is it okay, fine, I don't care, I'm mad at you, okay. You can't read emotion in text. It's so hard.

Is this going to make you think less of me, Tug, on 92.5 Kickin' Country, that I've always liked Taylor Swift? Like, I don't care about the newer, really poppy stuff, but I loved Taylor when she was on country radio, and I don't have any ill will toward Taylor for leaving country. She is one of the biggest stars, if not the biggest star in the entire world. She did what was best for her career. I think she comes back to her country roots occasionally. Maybe you've heard the new song from Toy Story 5. We'll play it in just a second. It's called I Knew It, I Knew You. She actually popped up, did a surprise performance at the premiere of Toy Story 5 out in Los Angeles a couple days ago. She played the piano and played her new song, but she also did a classic.

got so good, and I don't say emotional, but my son's 22, and he loved Toy Story when he was little. I brought this up the other day. We saved all of his Toy Story little dolls and figures, thinking one day maybe he'll pass them down. I just wish time could slow down just a little bit. It can't, so I reflect, hoping you don't think less of me because of it. Woman that was definitely influenced by Taylor Swift is Carly Pearce. She's singing with Riley Green on this one called If I Don't Leave, I'm Gonna Stay, and it is country to the bone.

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3: Into the 6 o'clock hour, accidents now being reported. 8621 Gunners Drive in Goose Creek, 1571 North Main Street in Somerville, Savannah Highway at Skylark Road, Zaxby's on Rivers Avenue, 151 Pickens Street. We're still working North Highway 17 at South Shelmore, as well as Gilliard Road and State Road out in Somerville. If you see anything else you need to know about, give us a call. K-Love, Regino Jones, 972-1152.

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0: I'm an Ella fella. I think Hunter's an Ella fella. But I've got to disagree with Ella Langley Tug on 92.5 Kickin' Country. It ain't something that I'm proud of. It ain't something that I want to do. But I will do it. I have no problem with it. Sometimes you just got to bring truth to a conversation. And Ella Langley, you're wrong. I'm not saying you're not telling the truth, but you are wrong. And Ashley is right. Maybe you heard Hunter, Jessica, and Kush talking about the debate that Ella and her friend Ashley was having. Did you hear that discussion? Did you? Maybe you've heard the original. Ella Langley and Ashley debating which is better, bagel bites or pizza rolls.
1: Me and Ashley are sitting here having a discussion, and she said that she likes bagel bites more than pizza rolls, and pizza rolls are the superior freezer snack.
2: It's not even close.
1: She thinks that everyone's going to like bagel bites more?
2: Without question.
1: Pizza rolls.
0: Lord Ella, I hate to call you out on this radio station because we all love you, but you're wrong. Ashley's right. Bagel bites are the far superior freezer snack, and it ain't even close. Ashley said it correctly. From the Hunter, Jessica, and Kush Morning Show. They had the discussion, too, on Instagram. 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
3: So in Ella Langley's story, she said she was having a conversation with her friend Ashley, and Ashley said that bagel bites were far more superior than pizza rolls, and that caused a huge argument.
4: Here's my answer to Tina's pizza rolls. Pepperoni, sauce of your choice. I like soy sauce. Ella's right. Ella, I just want to know how you make pizza rolls. Ella fella, right here.
0: See, he is an Ella fella. I knew he was. Soy sauce? On pizza rolls. I mean, pizza rolls are fine. They're not as good as bagel bites, but soy sauce? Who puts freaking soy sauce on pizza? Hunter is completely wrong. Same as Ella. And I still don't know what Jessica's choice is. If you know, you can find me at Tug Cowart. Or if you have an answer, you can find me there too. Or you can text me 843-972-9292, Kickin' Country 92.5, with the woman with the worst opinion of all time when it comes to freezer snacks. Her name is Ella Langley.

0: coming up on the 4th of July. What are we like, 3 weeks away? Does that sound right? I just have this inclination. Somebody's going to be drinking some beer. I can tell you that for sure. In town, round town, on the outskirts of town, people are going to be drinking cold beers. Tug on 92.5 Kicking Country. What is your least favorite beer? The reason I ask is because I've ran across the worst beer of all time. I must admit, I don't like any beer. I think it all sucks. I'm more of a mixed drink guy, maybe a three-finger bourbon on the rocks, or even neat for that matter. I'm fine with it either way, but I've never been a beer drinker. Even when I was in the Navy, I didn't like it. Stationed aboard USS South Carolina. If you had to guess what are the worst beers, this is according to a website called beeradvocate.com. Three worst rated beers, Natty Light, Keystone. Don't tell Riley Green, he'll be upset about that. Number one, overall, worst rated beer, Budweiser, 55.
1: It's not only the crisp, refreshing taste that will surprise you. It's the great feeling you get when you realize this beer only has 55 calories.

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1: Okay, 55 calories, and nobody likes it, so it don't matter. Like, are they selling any of that? To be honest, I've never even heard of Budweiser 55. You heard of that? It's been around for 15, 16 years. Again, I'm not a beer drinker, so maybe that's why I didn't know about it. Budweiser 55, they say it sucks. What do you think, at Tug Cowart? Are those three the worst, or are there others that you think are worse?
2: 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But does your man?
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1: Now, for the Gerald's Tires and Brakes 843 Traffic Center.
2: Accidents now being reported. Ingleside Boulevard at Cypress Lake Road. Dorchester at Alaska. The 2800 block of Ashley Phosphate. 112 Cypress Forest Drive. 2523 South Live Oak Drive. As well as still working 1571 North Main Street. 8621 Gunners Drive. Gilliard Road. 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
2: Partly to mostly cloudy out there tonight. Won't be as hot tomorrow after 74 tonight. We'll be at 87 tomorrow, 88 then by Wednesday. But the showers and thunderstorms will increase by the middle of the week. I'm Storm Team 2 Chief Meteorologist Rob Fowler.
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1: Hello?
2: Hey, who is this?
1: This is James.
2: So, James, guess what? You were entering this Morgan Wallen contest, correct? To go see him
1: in
2: Baltimore? Dude, I got good news for you. Out of 16,000 texts, over 16,000.
3: Yeah.
2: Yours is the winner. You're going to Baltimore, my friend.
1: Oh, that's awesome.
2: Yeah, man. Who are you going to bring with you?
1: My wife.
2: Oh, excellent.
3: Oh, yeah, you better take your wife.
2: Yeah, you better take your wife.
1: Oh, yeah.
2: So we're going to take care of you. We're going to get you a hotel. We're going to get you airfare. We're going to get you tickets to the show. You're good to go, James.
1: Awesome. Thank you guys so much.
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